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4: From the My Bash area, here's your forecast. For tonight, mostly clear skies with a low of 40. Tomorrow, partly cloudy with a high of 63. Tomorrow night, mostly clear with a low of 39. On Tuesday, mostly sunny in the morning, then showers in the afternoon with a high of 69. Tuesday night, showers and a slight chance of thunderstorms with a low of 55. That's your My Bash area forecast. I'm J.D. Allison.
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1: From the My Bash area, here's your forecast. For tonight, mostly clear skies with a low of 40. Tomorrow, partly cloudy with a high of 63. Tomorrow night, mostly clear with a low of 39. On Tuesday, mostly sunny in the morning, then showers in the afternoon with a high of 69. Tuesday night, showers and a slight chance of thunderstorms with a low of 55. That's your My Bash area forecast. I'm J.D. Allison.
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4: From the My Bash area, here's your forecast. For tonight, mostly clear skies with a low of 40. Tomorrow, partly cloudy with a high of 63. Tomorrow night, mostly clear with a low of 39. On Tuesday, mostly sunny in the morning, then showers in the afternoon with a high of 69. Tuesday night, showers and a slight chance of thunderstorms with a low of 55. That's your My Bash area forecast. I'm J.D. Allison.
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1: From the My Bash area, here's your forecast. For tonight, mostly clear skies with a low of 40. Tomorrow, partly cloudy with a high of 63. Tomorrow night, mostly clear with a low of 39. On Tuesday, mostly sunny in the morning, then showers in the afternoon with a high of 69. Tuesday night, showers and a slight chance of thunderstorms with a low of 55. That's your My Bash area forecast. I'm J.D. Allison.
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4: From the My Bash area, here's your forecast. For tonight, mostly clear skies with a low of 40. Tomorrow, partly cloudy with a high of 63. Tomorrow night, mostly clear with a low of 39. On Tuesday, mostly sunny in the morning, then showers in the afternoon with a high of 69. Tuesday night, showers and a slight chance of thunderstorms with a low of 55. That's your My Bash Area forecast. I'm J.D. Allison.
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0: Hey, Hollis, go get your brother Hezron and your sister Huggins. 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
1: From the My Bash area, here's your forecast. For tonight, mostly clear skies with a low of 40. Tomorrow, partly cloudy with a high of 63. Tomorrow night, mostly clear with a low of 39. On Tuesday, mostly sunny in the morning, then showers in the afternoon with a high of 69. Tuesday night, showers and a slight chance of thunderstorms with a low of 55. That's your My Bash area forecast. I'm J.D. Allison.
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3: From the My Bash area, here's your forecast. For tonight, mostly clear skies with a low of 40. Tomorrow, partly cloudy with a high of 63. Tomorrow night, mostly clear with a low of 39. On Tuesday, mostly sunny in the morning, then showers in the afternoon with a high of 69. Tuesday night, showers and a slight chance of thunderstorms with a low of 55. That's your My Bash area forecast. I'm J.D. Allison.
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1: Oh,
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1: Oye, mira. How pretty you are. 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

much. I love you. The Sexolettes. Okay, but you have to help me. You have to get up here and dance. 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Come on.

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0: News. I'm Ted Lindner. President Trump slamming Iran's counteroffer to the U.S. peace plan today, posting online this afternoon that it's totally unacceptable.
1: Tehran wants to tackle other issues like ending the U.S. naval blockade, lifting sanctions, and Iran's nuclear program at a later date.
0: That's Fox Business's Ashley Webster in Tel Aviv. And many of the passengers who'd been on a Hantavirus-affected cruise ship finally off the ship and on jet planes.
2: 17 Americans and one British national are now on a State Department charter flight headed back for the United States. According to health officials, they're on the ground in the Canary Islands, where the Hantavirus-stricken cruise ship MV Hondius is currently docked.
0: That's Fox's CB Cotton. The U.S. is flying the Americans to Nebraska for screening. 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
4: From the Wabash area, here's your forecast. For the rest of the morning, mostly clear skies, the low by dawn in the lower 40s. As well in the Monday, partly cloudy skies, we'll have a high in the lower 60s. Monday night, mostly clear skies, lows in the upper 30s. For Tuesday, mostly sunny in the morning, becoming partly cloudy with a slight chance of showers in the afternoon. We'll have a high around 70. South winds becoming southwest as high as 25 miles per hour. Tuesday night showers, slight chance of a thunderstorm, low in the mid-50s. That's your Wabash area forecast. I'm Chris Keith.
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4: From the My Bash area, here's your forecast. For the rest of the morning, mostly clear skies, the low by dawn in the lower 40s. As well in the Monday, partly cloudy skies, we'll have a high in the lower 60s. Monday night, mostly clear skies, lows in the upper 30s. For Tuesday, mostly sunny in the morning, becoming partly cloudy with a slight chance of showers in the afternoon. We'll have a high around 70. South winds becoming southwest as high as 25 miles per hour. Tuesday night showers, slight chance of a thunderstorm, low in the mid-50s. That's your My Bash area forecast. I'm Chris Keith.
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0: News. I'm Sue Gussman. 17 Americans who were stranded on a cruise ship infected with the hantavirus are finally heading home.
1: The CDC said it sent response teams to screen the passengers returning to the States who are now en route to the Air Force Base in Omaha, Nebraska. They'll be taken to the National Quarantine Unit at the University of Nebraska.
0: That's a CB Cotton. Officials say one person is showing mild symptoms of the virus, another has tested positive. President Trump rejecting Iran's response to the latest U.S. peace proposal.
2: The administration saying it's not at all what they had hoped for. The president wrote, "I have just read the response from Iran's so-called representatives. I don't like it. Totally unacceptable."
0: Fox's Alex Hogan, Iran state media, saying the U.S. proposal amounted to surrender, the country instead making demands, including war reparations. America's listening to Fox News.
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4: From the Mybash area, here's your forecast. For the rest of the morning, mostly clear skies, the low by dawn in the lower 40s. As well in the Monday, partly cloudy skies, we'll have a high in the lower 60s. Monday night, mostly clear skies, lows in the upper 30s. For Tuesday, mostly sunny in the morning, becoming partly cloudy with a slight chance of showers in the afternoon. We'll have a high around 70. South winds becoming southwest as high as 25 miles per hour. Tuesday night showers, slight chance of a thunderstorm, low in the mid-50s. That's your Mybash area forecast. I'm Chris Keith.
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9: From the My Bash area, here's your forecast. For the rest of the morning, mostly clear skies, the low by dawn in the lower 40s. As well in the Monday, partly cloudy skies, we'll have a high in the lower 60s. Monday night, mostly clear skies, lows in the upper 30s. For Tuesday, mostly sunny in the morning, becoming partly cloudy with a slight chance of showers in the afternoon, we'll have a high around 70. South winds becoming southwest as high as 25 miles per hour. Tuesday night showers, slight chance of a thunderstorm, low in the mid-50s. That's your My Bash area forecast. I'm Chris Keith.
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11: It's 129.

Wildwood Flower. Now, the Wildwood Flower is an old country classic. It's gained a whole new popularity. The song isn't any more popular, but the flower's doing real good. Wildwood Flower grew wild on the farm, and we never knowed what it was called. Some said it's a flower, and some said it's a weed. I didn't give it much thought. One day I was out there talking to my brother, and I reached down for a weed to chew on. Things got fuzzy and things got blurry, and then everything was gone. Didn't know what happened, but I knew it beat the hell out of sniffing burlap. I come to, and my brother was there, and he said, "What's wrong with your eyes?" I said, "I don't know. I was chewing on a weed." He said, "Well, let me give it a try." Spent the rest of that day and most of that night trying to find my brother Bill. Caught up with him about 6 o'clock the next morning, naked, singing on the windmill. He said he flew up there. I had to fly out and get him down. He's about half crazy. The very next day, we picked a bunch of them weeds and we put them in the sun to dry. Then we mashed them up and we cleaned them off, put them in the corn cob pipe. Smoking them wildwood flowers got to be a habit. We never seen no harm. Oh, we thought it was kind of handy. Take a trip and never leave the farm. Big old puff that wildwood weed. Next thing you know, you're just wandering around behind the little animals. All good things got to come to an end. It's the same with the wildwood weeds. One day this fella from Washington come by and spied them and turned white as a sheet. And he dug and he burned and he burned and he dug and he killed all our cute little weeds. And then he drove away. We just smiled and waved, sitting there on that sack of seeds. We all come back now, you hear?

0: I'm Ted Lindner. After many months away from home, the remaining passengers of that cruise ship hit by the Hantavirus are heading home.
1: The CDC said it sent response teams to screen the passengers returning to the States who are now en route to the Air Force Base in Omaha, Nebraska. They'll be taken to the National Quarantine Unit at the University of Nebraska.
0: That's Fox's CB Cotton. President Trump and Chinese President Xi Jinping are set to meet in Beijing this week, where the two are expected to discuss the war in Iran, tensions in Taiwan, trade, and more. President Trump is not going alone. He's reportedly invited a number of CEOs from companies like NVIDIA, as well as Apple, ExxonMobil, and Boeing. The summit marks the first visit to China by a sitting U.S. president since President Trump's visit in 2017. 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
3: From the My Bash area, here's your forecast. For the rest of the morning, mostly clear skies, the low by dawn in the lower 40s. As well in the Monday, partly cloudy skies, we'll have a high in the lower 60s. Monday night, mostly clear skies, lows in the upper 30s. For Tuesday, mostly sunny in the morning, becoming partly cloudy with a slight chance of showers in the afternoon. We'll have a high around 70. South winds becoming southwest as high as 25 miles per hour. Tuesday night showers, slight chance of a thunderstorm, low in the mid-50s. That's your My Bash area forecast. I'm Chris Keith.
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4: From the My Bash area, here's your forecast. For the rest of the morning, mostly clear skies, the low by dawn in the lower 40s. As well in the Monday, partly cloudy skies, we'll have a high in the lower 60s. Monday night, mostly clear skies, lows in the upper 30s. For Tuesday, mostly sunny in the morning, becoming partly cloudy with a slight chance of showers in the afternoon. We'll have a high around 70. South winds becoming southwest as high as 25 miles per hour. Tuesday night showers, slight chance of a thunderstorm, low in the mid-50s. That's your My Bash area forecast. I'm Chris Keith.
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0: I'm Stu Kosman. 17 Americans aboard a cruise ship hit by a hantavirus outbreak are going to be quarantined in Nebraska. Health officials say there's no danger of another pandemic like the coronavirus.
1: This is one that has very limited ability to be transmitted person to person. In fact, it's a rare exception. And so we have no question about the fact that this really is on the end of its run right now.
0: Infectious disease expert Dr. Michael Osterholm on ABC's This Week. As President Trump prepares for a summit with China later this week, Republican Senator Pete Ricketts tells Fox's A Sunday Briefing.
2: We need to be looking at other markets to be able to place our products because Communist China has just demonstrated they're not great to deal with.
0: The two leaders expected to discuss tariffs, trade, and China's support for Iran. He's expected to take several top business officials with him for that visit. 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
4: From the My Bash area, here's your forecast. For the rest of the morning, mostly clear skies, the low by dawn in the lower 40s. As well in the Monday, partly cloudy skies, we'll have a high in the lower 60s. Monday night, mostly clear skies, lows in the upper 30s. For Tuesday, mostly sunny in the morning, becoming partly cloudy with a slight chance of showers in the afternoon. We'll have a high around 70. South winds becoming southwest as high as 25 miles per hour. Tuesday night showers, slight chance of a thunderstorm, low in the mid-50s. That's your My Bash area forecast. I'm Chris Keith.
5: Right now, it's 46.

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When he came across this young man sawing on a fiddle and playing it hot, and the devil jumped up on a hickory stump and said, "Boy, let me tell you what. 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
3: From the My Bash area, here's your forecast. For the rest of the morning, mostly clear skies, the low by dawn in the lower 40s. As well in the Monday, partly cloudy skies, we'll have a high in the lower 60s. Monday night, mostly clear skies, lows in the upper 30s. For Tuesday, mostly sunny in the morning, becoming partly cloudy with a slight chance of showers in the afternoon, we'll have a high around 70. South winds becoming southwest as high as 25 miles per hour. Tuesday night showers, slight chance of a thunderstorm, low in the mid-50s. That's your My Bash area forecast. I'm Chris Keith.
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0: News. I'm Ted Lindner. The NTSB says it's gathering information about the evacuation of a Frontier Airlines plane after it hit and killed a pedestrian on the runway Friday night at Denver International.
1: After the pilots brought the plane to a stop, everyone on board was evacuated using emergency slides. 12 people on the plane reported minor injuries, and 5 were transported to local hospitals.
0: Fox's Max Gordon. And President Trump has rejected Iran's response to the latest U.S. peace proposal.
2: The administration saying it's not at all what they had hoped for. The president wrote, "I have just read the response from Iran's so-called representatives. I don't like it. Totally unacceptable."
0: Fox's Alex Hogan. Iran state media saying the U.S. proposal amounts to surrender. And President Trump and Chinese President Xi Jinping set to meet in Beijing this week. The two expected to discuss the war in Iran, tensions in Taiwan, trade, and more. 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
4: From the Mybash area, here's your forecast. For the rest of the morning, mostly clear skies, the low by dawn in the lower 40s. As well in the Monday, partly cloudy skies, we'll have a high in the lower 60s. Monday night, mostly clear skies, lows in the upper 30s. For Tuesday, mostly sunny in the morning, becoming partly cloudy with a slight chance of showers in the afternoon. We'll have a high around 70. South winds becoming southwest as high as 25 miles per hour. Tuesday night showers, slight chance of a thunderstorm, low in the mid-50s. That's your Mybash area forecast. I'm Chris Keith.
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5: From the My Bash area, here's your forecast. For the rest of the morning, mostly clear skies, the low by dawn in the lower 40s. As one of the Monday, partly cloudy skies, we'll have a high in the lower 60s. Monday night, mostly clear skies, lows in the upper 30s. For Tuesday, mostly sunny in the morning, becoming partly cloudy with a slight chance of showers in the afternoon. We'll have a high around 70. South winds becoming southwest as high as 25 miles per hour. Tuesday night showers, slight chance of a thunderstorm, low in the mid-50s. That's your My Bash area forecast. I'm Chris Keith.
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do it my way. I hope you enjoy this as much as I do. Are we ready? I am. 'Cause it's all about control. And I've got lots of it.

0: lawsuit costs means 17 Americans who were stranded on a cruise ship infected with the hantavirus have finally come home.
1: The CDC said it sent response teams to screen the passengers returning to the states who are now en route to the Air Force base in Omaha, Nebraska. They'll be taken to the National Quarantine Unit at the University of Nebraska.
0: Fox's CB Cotton officials say one person is showing mild symptoms, another is tested positive, and a passenger from France also tested positive for hantavirus. President Trump rejecting Iran's response to the latest U.S. peace proposal.
2: The administration saying it's not at all what they had hoped for. The president wrote, "I have just read the response from Iran's so-called representatives. I don't like it. Totally unacceptable."
0: Fox's Alex Hogan, Iran state media, saying the U.S. proposal amounted to surrender. 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
4: From the My Bash area, here's your forecast. For the rest of the morning, mostly clear skies, the low by dawn in the lower 40s. As well in the Monday, partly cloudy skies, we'll have a high in the lower 60s. Monday night, mostly clear skies, lows in the upper 30s. For Tuesday, mostly sunny in the morning, becoming partly cloudy with a slight chance of showers in the afternoon, we'll have a high around 70. South winds becoming southwest as high as 25 miles per hour. Tuesday night showers, slight chance of a thunderstorm, low in the mid-50s. That's your My Bash area forecast. I'm Chris Keith.
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3: From the My Bash area, here's your forecast. For the rest of the morning, mostly clear skies, the low by dawn in the lower 40s. As well in the Monday, partly cloudy skies, we'll have a high in the lower 60s. Monday night, mostly clear skies, lows in the upper 30s. For Tuesday, mostly sunny in the morning, becoming partly cloudy with a slight chance of showers in the afternoon. We'll have a high around 70. South winds becoming southwest as high as 25 miles per hour. Tuesday night showers, slight chance of a thunderstorm, low in the mid-50s. That's your My Bash area forecast. I'm Chris Keith.
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0: 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Whether you have money you'd like to invest now or just have questions on investing, feel free to call me, Paul Markiewicz, at LaSalle Street Securities, LLC in Marion at 664-4228 and in Peru at 473-7211. That's Paul Markiewicz and LaSalle Street Securities, LLC, with offices in Marion and Peru. Investing involves risk, including the risk of principal loss. Securities are offered through LaSalle Street Securities, LLC, a registered broker-dealer, member of FINRA, SIPC.
1: This is a Fox News alert. 17 American passengers from the cruise ship hit by a hantavirus outbreak have returned to these states early this morning. HHS says one is showing mild symptoms, while a second American tested positive but has no symptoms. The 17 U.S. citizens, along with one British national, are now in Nebraska for screening. President Trump has rejected Iran's response to the latest U.S. peace proposal.
2: The administration saying it's not at all what they had hoped for. The president wrote, "I have just read the response from Iran's so-called representatives. I don't like it. Totally unacceptable."
1: Fox's Alex Hogan. President Trump and Chinese President Xi Jinping set to meet in Beijing this week. The two are expected to discuss the war in Iran, as well as tensions in Taiwan, trade, and more. 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
6: On May 8th at approximately 4:26 p.m., Grant County Central 911 Emergency Dispatch received calls in reference of a head-on two-vehicle crash at 5800 East on 450 North near the Landis community. Multiple emergency service personnel responded to the scene. On arrival, the first responders administered first aid to the three injured in the crash, which included life-saving attempts with CPR on a female passenger that was unsuccessful, and she passed away at the scene. The two drivers were transported by ambulance to Marion Health with serious injuries. Grant County Coroner Stephen Dorsey has notified the family of the deceased, Sandra Rochelle Bowie, age 55, of Marion. Grant County Sheriff Deputy Crash Investigation Team, along with the Indiana State Police, are conducting the crash scene investigation, which is ongoing. The preliminary investigation on scene and information gathered from an eyewitness indicates that a driver on 450 North, traveling eastbound in a 2025 Jeep, attempted to pass another vehicle in a no-pass zone driven by the eyewitness. As the vehicle crossing over the center line, it struck the westbound 2025 Jeep head-on, which the deceased was a front passenger. Sheriff Garcia and staff extend their thoughts and prayers to the families involved. Also to the first responders, sheriff's deputies, Indiana State Police, Grant County Emergency Medical Services, Van Buren Fire Department, Washington Township Fire Department, Grant County Central Dispatch, Grant County Coroner, and Parkview paramedics from Warren and Huntington County. Honeywell Arts and Entertainment and 105.9 The Bash will welcome the return of Summer Plaza Music Series. 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The music schedule includes Barrel Scrapers on June 4th, Beyond Recognition on June 11th, Sunset Musica Duo on June 18th, Q and the Cold Fusion on June 25th, and Mrs. Sinewa Valley Band Patriotic Pops on July 2nd, held in the Ford Theater. The Carpenter Plaza will be full of activities, including a live band, an activity for kids sponsored by Bowen Health, and on-site food options. 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
8: From the MyBash area, here's your forecast. Mostly sunny today with highs in the lower 60s. For tonight, clear with lows in the upper 30s. Tomorrow, mostly sunny in the morning, then becoming partly cloudy with highs in the lower 70s. Tomorrow night, showers with a slight chance of thunderstorms. Not as cool with lows in the mid 50s. Wednesday, mostly sunny with highs in the mid 60s. Wednesday night, mostly clear with lows in the lower 40s. And for Thursday, mostly sunny with highs in the mid 60s. That's your MyBash area forecast. I'm Mark Winston.
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0: 105.9 The Bash and the My Bash Morning Jam. It is time for us to bring in Pamela Ding Dong. Morning.
1: Happy Monday.
0: Yes, looking forward to a fun week. Taxes are needing to be postmarked by today. So as long as you get to the post office and get a postmark, your property taxes are due.
1: Oh, I'm glad you put in property taxes because I thought taxes, that was April 15th. You're talking property taxes. All right.
0: Yes.
1: Yeah. That's important to pay those.
0: Very much so. Yeah. All right. Let's do reasons to party today. What's going on?
1: Well, paying your taxes is not a reason to party, but guess what? Today, you don't have to count calories because it's Eat What You Want Day.
0: Ooh,
1: just
0: yummy.
1: Don't worry about it. All right. Get out that bacon stuffed bacon if you want. Go for it.
0: There you go. Bacon stuffed bacon.
1: That's right. Do, do, do, do, do, do, do, do. Hey, it is. I don't even know if that's the tune.
0: Is that Twilight Zone
1: Day.
0: Yeah, I knew it.
1: Yes. Oh, that. Just that music in the intro was freaky enough. Yeah. That was a strange show. But I know a lot of sci-fi people love that. Hey, since you can eat what you want today, how about a Hostess cupcake?
0: Mm.
1: Remember the fudge ones?
0: Oh, yes.
1: Anyway, there are more than that kind of rant. Today, you can enjoy one of America's most beloved snack cakes. And maybe this is a good reminder for women. It is Women's Checkup Day. You are encouraged to talk to your healthcare provider about any health concerns, get your checkups, and work to reduce health risks.
0: Yes.
1: So I think everyone should do that. I think sometimes women do get busy doing other things, and they sometimes neglect their own health. That's probably a good reminder. Women, it's checkup day.
0: Nice. A lot of reasons to party today.
1: Yes.
0: All right. Make sure
1: of course.
0: You get to the website. Get a song picked out on the BK Root Beer request page, and you will absolutely love hearing it because we're going to play it for you. Coming up here in just a little bit. Don't run off.
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0: Welcome back. We have a water cooler question. Of course we do. It's that time of the morning. Now listen, 9 out of 10 kids used to do this. Now it's just 1 in 3. What is it? Oh, I'll give you a little clue because it could be so hard. We used to say, down in the valley where the green grass grows, there's a wade as sweet as a rose. That's your hint. 9 out of 10 kids used to do this. I did this in elementary school. Now it's just 1 in 3. That's kind of sad. You think of the answer. I'll be back in a little bit, and I'll give you that answer. Hang on.
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6: From the My Bash area, here's your forecast. Mostly sunny today with highs in the lower 60s. For tonight, clear with lows in the upper 30s. Tomorrow, mostly sunny in the morning, then becoming partly cloudy with highs in the lower 70s. Tomorrow night, showers with a slight chance of thunderstorms. Not as cool with lows in the mid 50s. Wednesday, mostly sunny with highs in the mid 60s. Wednesday night, mostly clear with lows in the lower 40s. And for Thursday, mostly sunny with highs in the mid 60s. That's your My Bash area forecast. I'm Mark Winston.
5: Right now, it's 44.
0: Welcome back. You know, now just 1 in 3 kids jump rope.
7: Oh,
0: it used to be 9 out of 10.
7: I couldn't jump.
0: That is good.
7: I couldn't
0: so
7: do it.
0: So you never, we would go down the sidewalk with our jump rope, singing this down in the valley where the green grass grows, and you would pick someone's name. There's that someone sweet as a rose. She sang so sweet. Along came Wade and kissed her on the cheek. And then you would say, how many kisses did she get that day? And then you would start jumping the rope, and then, like, you know, until you tripped, and it might be 5 kisses or it could be 10 kisses.
7: Or none. Woo,
0: if you were a good jump roper. Or none.
7: Or none. None.
0: Okay, there's that too.
7: Yeah. Oh my gosh. I couldn't do it. Never could. Still couldn't. It'd be worse now. Yeah, it's just not good. All right. Another request here on the jam.

0: 105.9 The Bash, My Bash Morning Jam. It is time for some wackity facts. Pam, what have you got for us?
1: Well, your hair grows faster in the morning than at any other time of the day.
0: I don't think mine grows at all, so.
1: I noticed the other day it looked fairly short.
0: It's a little stunted.
1: We'll just, yeah. We'll leave it at that, okay?
0: Okay, yes, thank okay. you.
1: Hey, for you biters out there, a human-on-human bite will almost always become infected. Please, no biting, okay?
0: No kidding.
1: And, oh, these creatures are lucky, I guess, because snakes are immune to their own poison. Ooh. Shouldn't every poisonous animal be immune to their own poison? You would think, but apparently snakes are, so there's that.
0: No, thank you. All right, some great whack facts right there. We'll check some sports in just a little bit, see how the Cubbies did yesterday, and then tell you what's going on tonight. Let's take a quick break, come back with another rock and roll record, and that sports I mentioned, don't run off.
2: 1, 2, 3. 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
0: All right, let's check some sports. Cubbies, oh boy, they started off nice Friday night with a big win, but man, did they stink it up on Saturday and Sunday. Bless their hearts. Their 7-1 win against Texas on Friday night turned into a shutout Saturday evening as Texas beat them 6-0. And then yesterday, the Cubs got shut out again, 3-0. Cubs will be playing Tuesday. They get today off, tonight off. But we've got high school sports for you tonight. That's what we're looking forward to. We're going to bring you a game this evening on 105.9 The Bash. It's Mack and Southwood Baseball. Mack and Southwood Baseball. We'll bring that to you starting right around 4:30 here on 105.9 The Bash. McConaughey and Southwood Baseball tonight right here on 105.9 The Bash with Byron Sweet. All right. That's a look at sports.
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0: 105.9 The Bash and the My Bash Morning Jam. It is time for a word of prayer. And before we do that, we're going to go to a Bible verse this morning. And we're going to go to, let's do this one right here. Proverbs 25:28. Like a city whose walls are broken through is a person who lacks self-control. You know, I can't do much walking these days with this foot issue again. And so there are more phone conversations in my life these days. I like to check in on folks. And the other day I talked to two people dealing with lack of self-control. Of course, we all talked about it because I have that problem too. We've all been there. I mean, you said you wouldn't, and then you did. You promised yourself this time would be different, and it wasn't. Whether it's what we eat, what we watch, what we say, or where our minds wander, the struggle with self-control is one of the most honest battles of the human heart. And here's the truth. The Bible doesn't sugarcoat. When we lack self-control, we leave ourselves wide open. Like a city with broken walls, we become vulnerable to sin, to shame, to habits that slowly pull us further from the life God designed for us. But here's what's also true. You were never meant to fight this battle alone. In 2 Timothy 1:7, Paul reminds us, "For God has not given us a spirit of fear, but of power, of love, and of self-control." Self-control is not just a personal discipline. It is a gift from the Holy Spirit. And that means the first place we bring this struggle is not to willpower, it's to prayer. Talk to God about it, honestly, today. "Lord, I can't seem to hold myself together in this area. I need you. Fill me with your spirit and give me the strength to choose what's right. And when you fall, because we all do, remember this, Jesus didn't come for people who have it all together. He came for the ones with broken walls. He went to the cross to forgive every failure, every relapse, every moment we chose choose the wrong thing. His grace is not shocked by your struggle. His arms are open, not crossed. So come to him, not just when you're strong enough, but especially when you're not. His grace is sufficient. His power is made perfect in weakness." 2 Corinthians 12:9. Father, thank you for the blessings you bestow on me. Lord, forgive me for the times I've given in. Thank you that Jesus paid for those moments on the cross. Holy Spirit, I'm asking you today, help me. Give me self-control I cannot produce on my own. I trust you with my weakness. In Christ's name I pray. Amen.
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3: This is a Fox News alert. I'm Sue Guzman. 17 Americans who were stranded on a cruise ship infected with the hantavirus have arrived back in the U.S. Details from Fox's Marianne Rafferty.
4: The patients will be monitored by a CDC team and quarantined for several weeks. Another passenger was said to be developing symptoms on their way home to France.
3: The plane arriving in Nebraska as the evacuees will undergo specialized treatment at the University of Nebraska Medical Center in Omaha. President Trump rejecting Iran's response to the latest U.S. peace proposal.
5: The administration saying it's not at all what they had hoped for. The president wrote, "I have just read the response from Iran's so-called representatives. I don't like it. Totally unacceptable."
3: Fox's Alex Hogan, Iran state media, saying the U.S. proposal amounted to surrender. 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
3: On May 8th at approximately 4:26 p.m., Grant County Central 911 Emergency Dispatch received calls in reference of a head-on two-vehicle crash at 5800 East on 450 North near the Landis community. Multiple emergency service personnel responded to the scene. On arrival, the first responders administered first aid to the three injured in the crash, which included life-saving attempts with CPR on a female passenger that was unsuccessful, and she passed away at the scene. The two drivers were transported by ambulance to Marion Health with serious injuries. Grant County Coroner Stephen Dorsey has notified the family of the deceased, Sandra Rochelle Bowie, age 55, of Marion. Grant County Sheriff Deputy Crash Investigation Team, along with the Indiana State Police, are conducting the crash scene investigation, which is ongoing. The preliminary investigation on scene and information gathered from an eyewitness indicates that a driver on 450 North, traveling eastbound in a 2025 Jeep, attempted to pass another vehicle in a no-pass zone driven by the eyewitness. As the vehicle crossing over the center line, it struck the westbound 2025 Jeep head-on, which the deceased was a front passenger. Sheriff Garcia and staff extend their thoughts and prayers to the families involved. Also to the first responders, sheriff's deputies, Indiana State Police, Grant County Emergency Medical Services, Van Buren Fire Department, Washington Township Fire Department, Grant County Central Dispatch, Grant County Coroner, and Parkview paramedics from Warren and Huntington County. Honeywell Arts and Entertainment and 105.9 The Bash will welcome the return of Summer Plaza Music Series. 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
5: From the My Bash area, here's your forecast. Mostly sunny today with highs in the lower 60s. For tonight, clear with lows in the upper 30s. Tomorrow, mostly sunny in the morning, then becoming partly cloudy with highs in the lower 70s. Tomorrow night, showers with a slight chance of thunderstorms. Not as cool with lows in the mid 50s. Wednesday, mostly sunny with highs in the mid 60s. Wednesday night, mostly clear with lows in the lower 40s. And for Thursday, mostly sunny with highs in the mid 60s. That's your My Bash area forecast. I'm Mark Winston.
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0: We're on the phone with Emily Meyer from the Honeywell Arts and Entertainment and the Honeywell Foundation. And what's your title again exactly, Emily?
1: My title is Director of Honeywell Arts Academy.
0: Academy. All right. Very, very good. Yes. So let's talk about the Honeywell Arts Academy. First of all, good morning. Thanks for joining us.
1: So happy to be here. Good morning to you.
0: All right. So we've kind of been doing some really fun interviews with the folks at the Honeywell Foundation and finding out there are so many facets, I guess, of the Honeywell Foundation. You guys do so much. I mean, you really, really do. And we want to talk about what you do with the Arts Academy. So the only thing I think of when I think of Arts Academy over the last few years is Ronan Meyer. And one day we'll get to talk to that guy, right?
1: Oh, absolutely. He loves to chat. Yes. So you can count him in on that.
0: I think he loves Wabash, too. It's like a second home for him. He loves hanging out here, I know for sure. But anyway, let's talk about what's coming up, what's going on with the Arts Academy this summer.
1: Yes, Honeywell Arts Academy, is a wonderful other facet of Honeywell and the Honeywell offerings for Wabash. And once again, we're inviting incredibly talented musicians from across the world, really, to come to Wabash. So there's an application process that happens that closes in February, and then we review those with the faculty and then make the selections. And so we'll be bringing around 25-ish musicians to Wabash this June, which is really exciting.
0: Okay, so you say there's applications. Is that applications for the ones that will be coming, and why do they have to apply for that?
1: Absolutely. So these are really coveted, sought-after spots. These are all full scholarships. So we work year-round to ensure that these programs are offered to the best and the brightest without barrier of entry. And so that's what the application is for, to ensure that the level is on par with others. And also we really lean into this philosophy that we have, sharing of knowledge. So it's creating a team too. We kind of, well, not me just personally, but the faculty look at all the different applicants and they think, okay, what does this person have that this person doesn't? And how will these kind of come together? And all of these characteristics help create just incredibly well-rounded musicians. So it's quite a process to look at all of the applicants and kind of jigsaw puzzle together who's going to be the selected attendees for the summer.
0: So how long, what's the timeline of this academy each summer?
1: So this year we will be in Wabash. The summer participants arrive June 5th and then we depart June 14th. So it's about 10 days. This year is actually a little different than in years past, where each week has been its own separate program. But this year we're all coming together at one time. So there's one program for double bassists, which is our longest standing program. That's been the inspiration for all of our programs. And then there's a piano program, and then also a program for multifaceted musicians. So of any instrument or voice, just people who improvise or approach their instrument sort of differently, we bring them together too. So this is the first year that we're all going to be in Wabash at one time, which is really exciting.
0: So this is like a mini kind of a 2-week school, I guess, for folks. And where do they come from? All over the country or what?
1: We have served over 225 musicians over our time from over 23 different countries. So it really is a global, international program. Some people have attended, have never been to America before. Their first experience is Wabash. So it really, it kind of runs the gamut of where attendees are coming from. But they all come together with this kind of like brain soup in Wabash, where we're really able to just take over the Honeywell facilities and kind of have an artist playground where, you know, nooks and crannies, anywhere you can find it, people are coming together and collaborating and making music. It's really an incredible blossoming that occurs over our time together.
0: There is no way that very many people in this community know that this is going on. This is awesome. This is neat.
1: Yeah, it's really funny, especially when when the double bassists arrive and we're walking, and I'm doing the walking tour of, here's where we have our meals and here's where you stay and all these kind of pieces. And the double bassists, there's like nine of us and nine people and then nine double basses. The cars on Cass Street just slow down sort of and are like, what is happening here? So you're right. I think there are a lot of people that aren't fully familiar with what we are doing. It is kind of sort of hidden-ish because you can't always see it out in the open, but we would love to welcome the community to come to our concerts and share in the final celebration of the learning that has taken place.
0: We're going to come back in a little bit and find out some more details about this and how people can participate in not only being a part of the Academy, but also in the performances. So don't go away. Emily's going to stick around with us, and we're going to talk a little bit more on 105.9 The Bash Morning Jam. Stick around.
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0: 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That's Wade, W-A-D-E, at 1059thebash.com. Let's get that thing sent in to us, okay? All right, those are your birthdays brought to us by Shanedale, Beargrass Spray Foam Insulation. Here's the next thing up, and that's Dr. John Connor. I want to make sure you remember that Dr. John Connor is your general dental care dentist, If it's been a while since your last dental checkup, just remember, pain-free mouth is no reason to assume that your teeth and gums are healthy. Dr. John Connor, you can get a hold of his office, 563-4805. That's 563-4805, Monday through Thursday.

0: 105.9 The Bash, the My Bash Morning Jam. Thought I'd share something real quick here with you before we get into the forecast, okay? This is, I found this to be very interesting. A new survey suggests most of us know that estate planning is something we should do, but that doesn't mean we've done anything about it. Research involving 5,000 adults in the United States found 73% believe having a will or estate plan is important, yet 56% have no documents at all. Surprisingly, Gen X is the least prepared generation, with 62% lacking any estate planning paperwork despite juggling kids, mortgages, aging parents, and retirement concerns. Many people admitted they wouldn't know what to do property-wise if a loved one died today. The biggest reasons for avoiding estate planning? Thinking they don't own enough assets. Here are the top reasons people said they don't have a will or estate plan. Number seven, let's start with, or number five, I should say. Feels too complicated. Feels too expensive, number four. Number three, don't know where to start. Number two, haven't gotten around to it. And 27% of the people said don't think they have enough assets. Some people said feels uncomfortable to think about it, don't think it's relevant for people like me, don't want uncomfortable family conversations, all that fun stuff. All right, just thought I'd share that with you. You might want to talk to an estate planner for sure. All right. Well, there you go. That is just a little bit of information for you. Let's check the forecast, come back with some more rock and roll.
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5: From the My Bash area, here's your forecast. Mostly sunny today with highs in the lower 60s. For tonight, clear with lows in the upper 30s. Tomorrow, mostly sunny in the morning, then becoming partly cloudy with highs in the lower 70s. Tomorrow night, showers with a slight chance of thunderstorms. Not as cool with lows in the mid 50s. Wednesday, mostly sunny with highs in the mid 60s. Wednesday night, mostly clear with lows in the lower 40s. And for Thursday, mostly sunny with highs in the mid 60s. That's your My Bash area forecast. I'm Mark Winston.
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0: All right, we're back with Emily Meyer from the Honeywell Arts Academy, the director. And Emily, I found it so fascinating, and I'm still reeling in my mind that we've got all this stuff going on, and I didn't know about it. No, I've known about stuff, but I guess I thought that, you know, perhaps people like Renan Meyer and some of the other folks that you've had in town were just here to perform. But you are actually putting on an academy, and this year, basically a couple of weeks long. So is there still time for people that are listening to this morning to contact maybe some of the folks in their life and their world that are not from here that they can apply for this?
1: Not to apply for this year, at least. Okay. So applications open in November and they close in February. But there is time to invite all of your friends from in town or out of town to come and see the concerts. So that's a wonderful way for the community to participate and experience the music making. Sometimes it's hard to define in words, honestly. I know a lot of people say, like, you know, music is, you know, takes the place of words and can say things that words, you know, leave off. And some of our programs, for better or worse, are also challenging to explain until you see it. So I would really encourage people to come and come to our concerts in June 11, 12, and 13.
0: That is awesome. We've been talking with several of the folks from the Honeywell Foundation and the arts programs, and June is going to be quite the busy month, not for touring companies, not for a bunch of concerts and things as far as, you know, the rock bands we know or the country music bands that we know, but more of a, I guess, a month of learning and showcasing some of these amazing talents, correct?
1: Absolutely. You know, it's such a fertile ground. We love Wabash, and Wabash is really part of the Honeywell Arts Academy story. And just, you know, like I mentioned, you know, sort of this artist playground. It's just such a space that cultivates creativity and coming together in community. And so it's just the perfect place for all of this learning, like you mentioned.
0: Yeah. All right. Well, let's talk about how folks can participate in this in June by actually coming to the performances. I'm assuming you would like to have an audience.
1: We would love to have an audience, and, you know, 19 years of the double bass program, and that is often one of our first sellout audiences. Hard to believe that people in northern Indiana would come out to see, or really anywhere for that matter, would come out to see, you know, 8 double bass players. But it's become such a cult following, and it's a really wonderful, fun evening. All of our concerts also are followed by a light reception where you're able to come together and mingle with the musicians and ask them questions. As I mentioned too, they're from all over. So sort of chatting with them about the community and the area is always really welcome too. So yeah, those concerts are June 11th is the bass performance. June 12th is the piano performance. And June 13th is the multifaceted kind of like you don't know what you're going to see performance. So really, there isn't one that you'd want to miss. They're all unique and just a lot of wonderful emerging musicians, you know, putting their creativity out for you to explore.
0: And I'm going to assume they can find all of this stuff and all the information about these performances on honeywellarts.org, kind of where you find out when somebody is coming to town, right?
1: Absolutely.
0: Okay. Very, very good. Is there anything else, Emily, that you would love for our listeners to know about what's going on with the Arts Academy?
1: Yeah, I think, you know, I think one of the, you know, just because we don't always know what you're going to see, that can be both intriguing and also maybe keeps people away. But I would say just jump right in. We're a wonderful, welcoming bunch. And once you come in and participate and be part of the community, you won't want to miss it any year. So, you know, we have people that come that were like, we've been coming for 19 years. So those that once they start, they sort of plan their lives around it. And we would love to see all of you there.
0: That is incredible. Emily Meyer, we appreciate you from the Honeywell Arts Academy. And we'll probably be talking to you again sometime in June. Thanks again.
1: Thank you.
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0: All right, let's check some sports. Cubbies, oh boy, they started off nice Friday night with a big win. But man, did they stink it up on Saturday and Sunday. Bless their hearts. Their 7-1 win against Texas on Friday night turned into a shutout Saturday evening, as Texas beat them 6-0. And then yesterday, the Cubs got shut out again, 3-0. Cubs will be playing Tuesday. They get today off, tonight off. But we've got high school sports for you tonight. That's what we're looking forward to. We're going to bring you a game this evening on 105.9 The Bash. It's Mac and Southwood Baseball. Mac and Southwood Baseball will bring that to you starting right around 4:30 here on 105.9 The Bash. 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All right. That's a look at sports.

0: News. I'm CJ Papa. President Trump turning down the counteroffer from the Islamic Republic.
1: Today, Iran's foreign minister says that it is still serious about negotiations after President Trump rejected Tehran's recent response, writing this on Truth Social. I've just read the response from Iran's so-called representatives. I don't like it. Totally unacceptable.
0: That's Fox's Alex Hogan in Washington. 18 people from the Hunt, a virus cruise ship arriving overnight at a medical facility in Omaha, Nebraska.
2: They're going to be quarantined and monitored as U.S. officials are expected to hold a press conference later today on the outbreak. We now know one American has tested positive for the disease. Another is showing symptoms. All as a French passenger has also now tested positive for the virus.
0: Fox's Todd Pyro, 17 Americans, one British national who lives here, are now at that facility, according to Nebraska Medicine. 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
5: On May 8th at approximately 4:26 p.m., Grant County Central 911 Emergency Dispatch received calls in reference of a head-on two-vehicle crash at 5800 East on 450 North near the Landis community. Multiple emergency service personnel responded to the scene. On arrival, the first responders administered first aid to the three injured in the crash, which included life-saving attempts with CPR on a female passenger that was unsuccessful, and she passed away at the scene. The two drivers were transported by ambulance to Marion Health with serious injuries. Grant County Coroner Stephen Dorsey has notified the family of the deceased, Sandra Rochelle Bowie, age 55, of Marion. Grant County Sheriff Deputy Crash Investigation Team, along with the Indiana State Police, are conducting the crash scene investigation, which is ongoing. The preliminary investigation on scene and information gathered from an eyewitness indicates that a driver on 450 North, traveling eastbound in a 2025 Jeep, attempted to pass another vehicle in a no-pass zone driven by the eyewitness. As the vehicle crossing over the center line, it struck the westbound 2025 Jeep head-on, which the deceased was a front passenger. Sheriff Garcia and staff extend their thoughts and prayers to the families involved. Also to the first responders, sheriff's deputies, Indiana State Police, Grant County Emergency Medical Services, Van Buren Fire Department, Washington Township Fire Department, Grant County Central Dispatch, Grant County Coroner, and Parkview paramedics from Warren and Huntington County. Honeywell Arts and Entertainment and 105.9 The Bash will welcome the return of Summer Plaza Music Series. 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The music schedule includes Barrel Scrapers on June 4th, Beyond Recognition on June 11th, Sunset Musica Duo on June 18th, Q and the Cold Fusion on June 25th, and Mrs. Sinewa Valley Band Patriotic Pops on July 2nd, held in the Ford Theater. 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
7: From the MyBash area, here's your forecast. Mostly sunny today with highs in the lower 60s. For tonight, clear with lows in the upper 30s. Tomorrow, mostly sunny in the morning, then becoming partly cloudy with highs in the lower 70s. Tomorrow night, showers with a slight chance of thunderstorms. Not as cool with lows in the mid 50s. Wednesday, mostly sunny with highs in the mid 60s. Wednesday night, mostly clear with lows in the lower 40s. And for Thursday, mostly sunny with highs in the mid 60s. That's your MyBash area forecast. I'm Mark Winston.
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0: 105.9 The Bash, My Bash Morning Jam. It's time for a little Did You Know, just to share some more information with you. Did you know if you own an iPhone, Apple might owe you money? Last week, the company agreed to pay $250 million to settle a lawsuit claiming it misled customers about promised AI features on newer iPhones. Millions of Americans who bought certain iPhone 15 Pro, Pro Max, or iPhone 16S between 2024 and 2025 could receive compensation. The lawsuit focused on delayed Apple intelligence features, including a smarter Siri that was promoted in ads starring Bella Ramsey. Those eligible can expect to receive a letter or email telling you how to file a claim. Refunds are expected to be $25 to $95. Sorry, but I can't help but snicker at the thought of the world's second biggest tech company contacting its customers by mail. I mean, think about that for just a minute. That's a little wacky. All right, there you go. Little Did You Know on the Jam.
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0: There's a little fun for you. This is kind of a random trivia question that's not worth anything. Just for fun, and I'll come back and give you the answer in a second. But in a game of poker, what is it called when a player has five cards of the same suit? In a game of poker, what is it called when a player has five cards of the same suit? I'll come back and give you the answer in just a little bit. Hang on. It's just for fun.
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4: From the My Bash area, here's your forecast. Mostly sunny today with highs in the lower 60s. For tonight, clear with lows in the upper 30s. Tomorrow, mostly sunny in the morning, then becoming partly cloudy with highs in the lower 70s. Tomorrow night, showers with a slight chance of thunderstorms. Not as cool with lows in the mid 50s. Wednesday, mostly sunny with highs in the mid 60s. Wednesday night, mostly clear with lows in the lower 40s. And for Thursday, mostly sunny with highs in the mid 60s. That's your My Bash area forecast. I'm Mark Winston.
3: Right now, it's 49.
0: It's called a flush, folks. It's called a flush. In a game of poker, it's called a flush when a player has five cards of the same suit. There you go. All right, very cool. Let's dive back into some more good time. Rock and roll on the jam.

0: White Lion never hurt anybody. Wait. All right. Let's talk about this for just a second. I can think of nothing better to do on a weekend or a Monday, for that matter. Recently, hundreds gathered by the Han River in Seoul, South Korea, for a city-run power nap contest. It was a rare public celebration of something many South Koreans desperately lack: sleep. The Seoul Metropolitan Government hosted its third annual event, inviting tired residents to lie down and compete for the deepest nap. Participants arrived dressed in playful sleepwear, from royal-style robes to koala onesies, all hoping to prove their rest skills. Contestants were monitored for calm heart rates while they dozed on the grass. The winner was a man in his 80s, with a 37-year-old office worker finishing second. South Koreans are known for extreme work hours and chronic sleep deprivation. I must be South Korean. I've been preparing for this event my whole life, and all morning too. Yeah, already. Yeah, just been sleeping all morning. No, it's the only competition that you get up for after it's over, if you think about it. All right, there you go. A little jam fun. Word of the day, joke of the day, restaurant guide coming up. Well, it's a Monday on 105.9 The Bash Morning Jam. Time for the word of the day. And the word of the day is brought to us by the More for Miami Coalition. And they've got so much going on. And I'm looking forward to this Wednesday for some people. I won't be there, obviously, but coming up Wednesday, the More for Miami Coalition has Mugs, Not Drugs. And it's the last one of the school year. They'll hopefully get it back going again in August. But the youth in Miami County get free drinks. And it's on the second Wednesday each month. And so that'd be the 13th. That'd be this Wednesday at Aroma Coffee at 61 North Broadway in Peru. It includes one small hot coffee, iced coffee, lemonade, or hot chocolate. It's a substance-free alternative event. More for Miami. Mugs, Not Drugs. Youth get free drinks this Wednesday at Aroma from 3 to 5. Check it out. All right, the word of the day is spelled like this. This is a fun one. It's S-C-U-P-P-E-R. S-C-U-P-P-E-R.
1: Scupper.
0: It's a verb meaning to prevent from happening or succeeding.
1: Scupper.
0: Yeah, to prevent from happening or succeeding. A verb. I'm going to scupper that deal over there. Yep, I need to prevent it from happening. I'm going to scupper it. It's a verb. There you go. Word of the day. Restaurant guide, BK Root Beer on the south side of Wabash is not open today. 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But Goodfellas Pizza is. 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And another place that you need to think about today, and that is Eugenia's in the Honeywell Center. 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Why don't you think about it? 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Again, in the Wabash Crossing Shopping Center. And another wonderful place to go, but they're not open today. It's Old Kettle Saloon. That's right. The Old Kettle Saloon is back open Tuesday through Sunday. Okay, so they're not open on Mondays, but they'll be back open tomorrow from 11 to 2 for lunch. And then they open back up at 5 for dinner. And they don't have their beer and wine license or anything right now, but that shouldn't stop you from going and eating lunch starting again tomorrow at 11. So it's all the buzz. Last Friday, you guys were awesome. You went in and spent some time in there. You had great lunch. I went in Friday, had the Morning Jam burger. That was so good. And they've got some other great burgers and a lot of other wonderful menu items. So it is the Old Kettle Saloon. It's not open today. They'll be back open tomorrow at 11. But yeah, tell everybody you know they're back open. Cool? All right. That is your restaurant guide for today. All right. Got a joke. Man woke up early, kissed his wife good morning and goodbye, made a thermos of coffee and a thermos of hot soup as his car warmed up in the driveway. He packed his fishing gear and proceeded to drive out to the lake for some ice fishing. As he drove down the road, he realized that his visibility was horrible. It was too dangerous. So he turned around and went back home. Quietly, he re-entered his house, crept up the stairs, stripped down to his long johns, slipped into bed, and nestled beside his sleeping wife. Sleepily, she said, "I didn't expect you so soon." And he whispered in her ear, "It's a friggin' blizzard out there. It's a mess." And his wife whispered back, "Yeah, can you believe my husband is out there fishing right now in that?" Oh, my goodness gracious. There you go, the joke of the day. Folks, it's Monday. There's some people that had some serious loneliness and depression over the weekend. You know, they just didn't feel like they had anybody in their life that cared about them. There's a lot of that going on, and some of them don't have Jesus. You know, they just don't have that paraclete, that advocate. So, number one, we need to be telling them about it. Number two, let these people know that you care for them. Okay? No judging, nothing like that. Just let them know that you're thinking about them and that you care about them. Text somebody. Please lift somebody up today, okay? We'll talk to you on a Tuesday morning. I'll catch you later.

0: From the My Bash area, here's your forecast. Mostly sunny today with highs in the lower 60s. For tonight, clear with lows in the upper 30s. Tomorrow, mostly sunny in the morning, then becoming partly cloudy with highs in the lower 70s. Tomorrow night, showers with a slight chance of thunderstorms. Not as cool with lows in the mid 50s. Wednesday, mostly sunny with highs in the mid 60s. Wednesday night, mostly clear with lows in the lower 40s. And for Thursday, mostly sunny with highs in the mid 60s. That's your My Bash area forecast. I'm Mark Winston.
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5: 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I am your conductor here to punch your ticket to the best hits ever. And if you haven't guessed already, it is National Train Day.

busted? This wouldn't be about that mattress tag, would it? I know it said under penalty of law and all, but officer, I just had to do it. The proceeding has been brought to you as a public service by Tear the Tax Off the Mattress Day. Yes, that's an actual thing. So where were we before that? Oh, yeah, Trust Your Intuition Day, like Mac

Do you believe, like I believe, that most of us don't know how to spell believe? That is one of the most misspelled words, which we'll review throughout the program as we also celebrate Alphabet Magnet Day, where you can misspell anything you want, even Pepsi.

is stepping out. What the heck goes on in that dryer disco? Let's have a second of silence for Lost Sock Memorial Day.

0: and the nutty holidays just keep on coming. That one for this weekend's Babysitter's Day.
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16: From the Wabash area, here's your forecast. Mostly sunny today with highs in the lower 60s. For tonight, clear with lows in the upper 30s. Tomorrow, mostly sunny in the morning, then becoming partly cloudy with highs in the lower 70s. Tomorrow night, showers with a slight chance of thunderstorms. Not as cool with lows in the mid 50s. Wednesday, mostly sunny with highs in the mid 60s. Wednesday night, mostly clear with lows in the lower 40s. And for Thursday, mostly sunny with highs in the mid 60s. That's your Wabash area forecast. I'm Mark Winston.
17: Right now, it's 56.

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When the Marvel Comics band gets together to jam, there's only one superhero who can play that green tambourine. If he doesn't smash it too hard, that is, the Green himself, Incredible Hulk, whose first comic book came out today in 1962. With Hey 19 for a perfect 10, Bo Derek, plus her husband, actor and birthday boy this weekend, John Corbett. Just because, what are the odds of two 10s being married to each other, even in Hollywood? Okay, let's make it 19.

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0: Can't You See? For Ferdinand Monroyer, born this day, who invented anyone? That's correct. Your optometrist's eye chart. Mothers of the world, stand by. We're saluting you in hour two.
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The title of that Jimmy Cliff song contains two of the most misspelled words, beautiful and people. But then again, who cares about spelling if you're both beautiful and people? Born this day, Dave Mason. Woo!

0: From the MyBash area, here's your forecast. For this afternoon, we'll have some clouds, mostly sunny skies, and high in the mid-60s. Tonight, clear skies. We'll have an overnight low around 40. For Tuesday, mostly sunny in the morning, becoming partly cloudy in the afternoon. We'll have a high in the lower 70s. South winds as high as 30 miles per hour. Tuesday night showers with a chance of thunderstorms in the evening, then showers with a slight chance of a thunderstorm after midnight. We'll have an overnight low in the mid-50s. That's your MyBash area forecast. I'm Chris Keith.
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5: With a special hour of not only songs for Mother's Day, but also some quotable thoughts about mom, such as, it's not easy being a mom. If it were easy, fathers would do it. That was said by the one and only Betty White.

Speaking of lovely daughters, here's what one of them said. There were times when I didn't have a lot of friends, but my mom was always my friend. That's a quote from Taylor Swift.

My mother is my root, my foundation, said by another Michael, basketball legend Michael Jordan. Now let's go way back for a quote from Mom.

Milton Berle once said, if evolution really works, how come mothers only have two hands? That thing where your classic top-down countdown happens 2 weekends from now. Now a famous Mother's Day quote from this kid.

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0: Biology is the least of what makes someone a mother, said Oprah Winfrey. We've got more Mother's Day songs and quotes on the way. Stay with us, Applehead.
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1: From the My Bash area, here's your forecast. This afternoon, we'll have some clouds, mostly sunny skies and high in the mid-60s. Tonight, clear skies. We'll have an overnight low around 40. For Tuesday, mostly sunny in the morning, becoming partly cloudy in the afternoon. We'll have a high in the lower 70s. South winds as high as 30 miles per hour. Tuesday night showers with a chance of thunderstorms in the evening, then showers with a slight chance of a thunderstorm after midnight. We'll have an overnight low in the mid-50s. That's your My Bash area forecast. I'm Chris Keith.
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I hope Mick Jagger had something nice to say about mom.

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That quote from Ruth Bader Ginsburg. 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You historians may correct me if I'm wrong, but I don't believe the father of our nation ever referred to his mom as a bad

0: Here's someone whose mother knew a lot. Quote, she taught me about the importance of home and history and family and tradition. She also taught me that aging need not mean narrowing the scope of your activities and interests. No kidding, Martha Stewart. Next on That Thing, the song we played on every Mother's Day weekend since this little show began, after these words for Mom.
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0: dig this here.
1: Yeah.
0: Now see, when all that gang war was going on, I'll tell you one thing that I never forget.
1: And what's that?
0: See, when I got home, first thing I would hear is,
1: what?
0: Bill! Yeah. Where you been, boy?
2: Your mama say?
0: She said, boy, now I'm gonna tell you.
1: What?
0: You know you getting big now.
1: Yeah.
0: You gotta watch the things that you doing out in that street.
1: That's right. That's
3: and you go to jail.
1: That's right.
0: And I'm gonna tell you something, man. Mama wasn't wrong.
1: No.
2: Hey, son. I know where your mom is. Cause them good homes for fixing, baby.

0: a mother's love for her child is like nothing else in the world, said Agatha Christie.
1: Goes way back for this one.

0: When I was a boy and I would see scary things in the news, my mother would say to me, "Look for the helpers. You will always find people who are helping." Those encouraging words from the mom of Mr. Rogers. Happy Mother's Day, Mom, wherever you are.
1: That Thing with Rich Appel.
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0: From the My Bash area, here's your forecast. For this afternoon, we'll have some clouds, mostly sunny skies, and high in the mid-60s. Tonight, clear skies. We'll have an overnight low around 40. For Tuesday, mostly sunny in the morning, becoming partly cloudy in the afternoon. We'll have a high in the lower 70s. South winds as high as 30 miles per hour. Tuesday night showers with a chance of thunderstorms in the evening, then showers with a slight chance of a thunderstorm after midnight. We'll have an overnight low in the mid-50s. That's your My Bash area forecast. I'm Chris Key.
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2: This weekend in Austin, Texas, it's the annual Pun-Off competition. There's one in this song, kinda, sorta. You may not be an old-fashioned girl, but you're gonna get dated.

0: for miniature golf day. Let's face it, no matter how you hit it, that ball is going to go wherever it wants.
1: That thing with Richard Powell.
0: Wishing Billy Joel a happy birthday. It also happens to be sleepover day. A word of advice to those with overnight guests. Make sure none of them are somnambulists like Billy Joel is in this hit of his.

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1: Come into the garden of earthly delight.
2: 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Your commercials are right. 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
1: Come into the garden

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Happy birthday, Candace Bergen, who, while homecoming queen at Penn, had one date with our current president, which she recalls ended very early.

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9: All right. 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
17: From the Wabash area, here's your forecast. This afternoon, we'll have some clouds, mostly sunny skies, and a high in the mid-60s. Tonight, clear skies. We'll have an overnight low around 40. For Tuesday, mostly sunny in the morning, becoming partly cloudy in the afternoon. We'll have a high in the lower 70s. South winds as high as 30 miles per hour. Tuesday night, showers with a chance of thunderstorms in the evening. Then showers with a slight chance of a thunderstorm after midnight. We'll have an overnight low in the mid-50s. That's your Wabash area forecast. I'm Chris Keith.
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0: for National Shrimp Day. 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
0: Any more?
2: That's about it.
0: Okay. We've been talking about the most misspelled words, and separate, or in this song, separate, has got to be number one on that list. Just remember, as they taught us in grammar school, there's a rat in the middle of separate.

0: Before they were the Cayman Islands, Christopher Columbus named them after the turtles. Not the group, but the actual turtles, or Las Tortugas. Today in 1503, baby.
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Countdown, Countdown, coming 2 weekends from now. That song from the Yardbirds, one of many written by Birthday Boy this weekend, Graham Gouldman. Next up, one more for National Train Day.

Lulu, and I love my hair since I started using Gentle Care Instant Hair Conditioner. It's fabulous. 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

0: News. I'm CJ Popple, bringing an orange prison jumpsuit. Cole Allen appearing inside a federal court in D.C., entering his plea to last month's shooting at the White House Correspondents' Dinner.
1: Not guilty plea to four charges, two gun charges, one attempting to assassinate the President of the United States, the most serious charge of them all, and then finally assault on a federal officer when he shot, according to authorities, shot that Secret Service agent in the chest. Thankfully, that Secret Service agent is okay.
0: That's Fox's David Spunt updating the conditions of more than a dozen patients flown to a Nebraska facility overnight after the deadly hantavirus outbreak on a cruise ship. Nebraska Governor Jim Pillen minutes ago.
2: No one who poses a risk to public health is walking out the front door of the streets of Omaha or beyond.
0: Two other passengers will be validated at Emory Hospital in Atlanta. 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
4: On Saturday, May 9th, at approximately 4:20 p.m., Harold L. Brandenburg, Jr., age 55, of Warsaw, was the operator of a 2012 Harley-Davidson motorcycle that was northbound on State Road 5, approximately a fourth of a mile north of County Road 600 North, when he failed to navigate a curve in the roadway and struck the guardrail. Mr. Brandenburg, who was not wearing a helmet, was ejected from the motorcycle and came to rest on the embankment on the east side of State Road 5. He was pronounced deceased at the scene as a result of multiple blunt impact injuries of the body, and his death has been ruled accidental. The investigation into the crash continues with the Huntington County Sheriff's Office and the Coroner's Office. The Huntington County Coroner's Office extends their deepest sympathies to the Brandenburg family and friends. The Coroner's Office was assisted by the Huntington County Sheriff's Office, Huntington City Police Department, Bippus Fire Department, Parkview Huntington Hospital EMS, Huntington Central Dispatch, and Pearson's Record Service.

0: This from HoosierAgToday.com. Students from North Miami have achieved what educators and organizers believe may be an unprecedented sweep at one of the nation's premier agriculture science competitions, earning both the national championship and reserve national championship at the 75th annual National Land and Range Judging Contest in Oklahoma. These North Miami students emerged as top performers at the event held May 5th through the 7th in El Reno, where more than 1,000 students from over 37 states gathered to compete in land evaluation, soil science, and environmental stewardship contests. Miami County had two 4-H teams compete on the national stage. The accomplishment, securing both first and second place overall in the national competition, is believed to be the first time a single school has claimed both honors in the same year, according to information released by North Miami Community Schools. Coached by Jim Wilmermuth and Glenn Jones, the students emerged from a longstanding partnership between Miami County 4-H and North Miami FFA, two programs that have increasingly joined forces on competitions and community projects aimed at expanding agriculture education opportunities for rural youth. North Miami praised the students' preparation and teamwork, calling the performance a historic moment for the school and its Warriors chapter members. You can find the full details of this story by visiting yournewslocal.com.
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3: From the MyBash area, here's your forecast. For this afternoon, we'll have some clouds, mostly sunny skies, and a high in the mid-60s. Tonight, clear skies. We'll have an overnight low around 40. For Tuesday, mostly sunny in the morning, becoming partly cloudy in the afternoon. We'll have a high in the lower 70s. South winds as high as 30 miles per hour. Tuesday night showers with a chance of thunderstorms in the evening, then showers with a slight chance of a thunderstorm after midnight. We'll have an overnight low in the mid-50s. That's your MyBash area forecast. I'm Chris Keith.
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9: From the Wabash area, here's your forecast. This afternoon, we'll have some clouds, mostly sunny skies, and a high in the mid-60s. Tonight, clear skies. We'll have an overnight low around 40. For Tuesday, mostly sunny in the morning, becoming partly cloudy in the afternoon. We'll have a high in the lower 70s. South winds as high as 30 miles per hour. Tuesday night showers with a chance of thunderstorms in the evening, then showers with a slight chance of a thunderstorm after midnight. We'll have an overnight low in the mid-50s. That's your Wabash area forecast. I'm Chris Keith.
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0: News. I'm Chris Foster. The man charged with trying to kill President Trump at the White House Correspondents' Dinner last month pleads not guilty during a court appearance this morning.
1: Clad in an orange prison jumpsuit and shackles, Cole Allen has pleaded not guilty to all four counts against him. Those charges also include assaulting an officer or employee of the U.S. with a deadly weapon and stem from a shot that hit a Secret Service officer during the incident.

0: Fox's Tanya J. Powers. 16 Americans evacuated from a cruise ship hit with a hantavirus outbreak at the University of Nebraska Medical Center in Omaha. Governor Jim Pillen.
1: No one who poses a risk to public health is walking out the front door of the streets of Omaha or beyond.
0: Two other American passengers are at Emory University in Atlanta. One Israeli soldier will spend 3 weeks in prison, another 2 weeks for desecrating a Christian statue in southern Lebanon. 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
3: On Saturday, May 9th, at approximately 4:20 p.m., Harold L. Brandenburg, Jr., age 55, of Warsaw, was the operator of a 2012 Harley-Davidson motorcycle that was northbound on State Road 5, approximately a fourth of a mile north of County Road 600 North, when he failed to navigate a curve in the roadway and struck the guardrail. Mr. Brandenburg, who was not wearing a helmet, was ejected from the motorcycle and came to rest on the embankment on the east side of State Road 5. He was pronounced deceased at the scene as a result of multiple blunt impact injuries of the body, and his death has been ruled accidental. The investigation into the crash continues with the Huntington County Sheriff's Office and the Coroner's Office. The Huntington County Coroner's Office extends their deepest sympathies to the Brandenburg family and friends. The Coroner's Office was assisted by the Huntington County Sheriff's Office, Huntington City Police Department, Bibas Fire Department, Parkview Huntington Hospital EMS, Huntington Central Dispatch, and Pearson's Record Service. 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Students from North Miami have achieved what educators and organizers believe may be an unprecedented sweep at one of the nation's premier agriculture science competitions, earning both the National Championship and Reserve National Championship at the 75th Annual National Land and Range Judging Contest in Oklahoma. These North Miami students emerged as top performers at the event held May 5th through the 7th in El Reno, where more than 1,000 students from over 37 states gathered to compete in land evaluation, soil science, and environmental stewardship contests. Miami County had two 4-H teams compete on the national stage. The accomplishment, securing both first and second place overall in the national competition, is believed to be the first time a single school has claimed both honors in the same year, according to information released by North Miami Community Schools. Coached by Jim Wildermuth and Glenn Jones, the students emerged from a longstanding partnership between Miami County 4-H and North Miami FFA, two programs that have increasingly joined forces on competitions and community projects aimed at expanding agriculture education opportunities for rural youth. North Miami praised the students' preparation and teamwork, calling the performance a historic moment for the school and its Warriors chapter members. You can find the full details of this story by visiting yournewslocal.com.
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5: From the MyBash area, here's your forecast. For this afternoon, we'll have some clouds, mostly sunny skies and high in the mid-60s. Tonight, clear skies. We'll have an overnight low around 40. For Tuesday, mostly sunny in the morning, becoming partly cloudy in the afternoon. We'll have a high in the lower 70s. South winds as high as 30 miles per hour. Tuesday night showers with a chance of thunderstorms in the evening. Then showers with a slight chance of a thunderstorm after midnight. We'll have an overnight low in the mid-50s. That's your MyBash area forecast. I'm Chris Keith.
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11: From the Wabash area, here's your forecast. For this afternoon, we'll have some clouds, mostly sunny skies, and a high in the mid-60s. Tonight, clear skies. We'll have an overnight low around 40. For Tuesday, mostly sunny in the morning, becoming partly cloudy in the afternoon. We'll have a high in the lower 70s. South winds as high as 30 miles per hour. Tuesday night showers with a chance of thunderstorms in the evening, then showers with a slight chance of a thunderstorm after midnight. We'll have an overnight low in the mid-50s. That's your Wabash area forecast. I'm Chris Key.
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1: Vince Lombardi famously said, "Perfection is not attainable, but if we chase perfection, we can catch excellence." As the members of the class of 2026 graduate and move on with their lives, we encourage them to pursue the highest standards in both the workplace and their personal lives, and we wish them the very best of success.
2: McKee Mortuary would like to salute these seniors: Cameron Nowicki, Liam Kreps Miller, Milo Hupp, Gavin Hardin, Kaylee Fetters, Hunter Bonowitz, Peyton Baker, Samuel Jackson, Isaac Poe, and Elizabeth Renz.

0: News. I'm Chris Foster. President Trump rejects Iran's counterproposal to end the military conflict and says a ceasefire with Iran is on life support. He asked if there's leadership there he can negotiate with.
1: You have the moderates and you have the lunatics. And I think the moderates are more respected. The lunatics want to fight till the end. You know, there will be a very, it'll be a very quick fight.
0: 16 American citizens who were on a cruise ship hit with a hantavirus outbreak are at the University of Nebraska Medical Center.
2: Governor Jim Pillen says a strong plan is in place for the initial assessment.
3: And we're working diligently to ensure no one leaves this security in an unsecured way at an inappropriate time.
2: Also ensuring the best care possible, two other passengers are being quarantined at Emory University in Atlanta.
0: It's Fox's Jeff Benasso. 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
5: On Saturday, May 9th, at approximately 4:20 p.m., Harold L. Brandenburg, Jr., age 55, of Warsaw, was the operator of a 2012 Harley-Davidson motorcycle that was northbound on State Road 5, approximately a fourth of a mile north of County Road 600 North, when he failed to navigate a curve in the roadway and struck the guardrail. Mr. Brandenburg, who was not wearing a helmet, was ejected from the motorcycle and came to rest on the embankment on the east side of State Road 5. He was pronounced deceased at the scene as a result of multiple blunt impact injuries of the body, and his death has been ruled accidental. The investigation into the crash continues with the Huntington County Sheriff's Office and the Coroner's Office. The Huntington County Coroner's Office extends their deepest sympathies to the Brandenburg family and friends. The Coroner's Office was assisted by the Huntington County Sheriff's Office, Huntington City Police Department, Bippus Fire Department, Parkview Huntington Hospital EMS, Huntington Central Dispatch, and Pearson's Record Service. This from HoosierAgToday.com. Students from North Miami have achieved what educators and organizers believe may be an unprecedented sweep at one of the nation's premier agriculture science competitions, earning both the National Championship and Reserve National Championship at the 75th Annual National Land and Range Judging Contest in Oklahoma.

0: Oklahoma. These North Miami students emerged as top performers at the event held May 5th through the 7th in El Reno, where more than 1,000 students from over 37 states gathered to compete in land evaluation, soil science, and environmental stewardship contests. Miami County had two 4-H teams compete on the national stage. The accomplishment, securing both first and second place overall in the national competition, is believed to be the first time a single school has claimed both honors in the same year, according to information released by North Miami Community Schools. Coached by Jim Wildermuth and Glenn Jones, the students emerged from a long-standing partnership between Miami County 4-H and North Miami FFA, two programs that have increasingly joined forces on competitions and community projects aimed at expanding agriculture education opportunities for rural youth. North Miami praised the students' preparation and teamwork, calling the performance a historic moment for the school and its Warriors chapter members. You can find the full details of this story by visiting yournewslocal.com.
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3: From the MyBash area, here's your forecast. This afternoon, we'll have some clouds, mostly sunny skies, and a high in the mid-60s. Tonight, clear skies. We'll have an overnight low around 40. For Tuesday, mostly sunny in the morning, becoming partly cloudy in the afternoon. We'll have a high in the lower 70s. South winds as high as 30 miles per hour. Tuesday night showers with a chance of thunderstorms in the evening, then showers with a slight chance of a thunderstorm after midnight. We'll have an overnight low in the mid-50s. That's your MyBash area forecast. I'm Chris Key.
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0: Breaker 19, this here's a rubber duck. You got a copy on me, Big Ben, come on. Yeah, 10-4, Big Ben, for sure, for sure. By golly, it's clean clear to Flagtown, come on. Yeah, it's a big 10-4 there, Big Ben. Yeah, we definitely got the front door, good buddy. Mercy sakes alive, looks like we got us a convoy.
1: It was the dark of the moon on the 6th of June in a Kenworth pulling logs. Cab over Pete with a reefer on and a Jimmy hauling hogs. We is heading for Bear on I-10 about a mile out of Shaky Town. I says, Pigpen, this here's a rubber duck and I'm about to put the hammer

0: Now you want to back off them hogs? 10-4, about 5 miles or so. 10, Roger, them hogs is getting intense up here.
1: By the time we got into Tulsa Town, we had 85 trucks in all. But they's a roadblock up on the Cloverleaf, and them bears is wall to wall. Yeah, them smokies as thick as bugs on a bumper. They even had a bear in the air. I says, calling all trucks, this here's the duck. We about to

0: Big Ben. Negatory, Big Ben. You're still too close. Yeah, them hulk is starting to close up my sinuses. Mercy sakes, you better back off another 10.
1: Well, we rolled up Interstate 44 like a rocket sled on rails. We tore up all of our swindle sheets and left them setting on the scales. By the time we hit that shy town, them bears was getting smart. They'd brought up some reinforcements from the Illinois National Guard. There's armored cars, tanks, jeeps, and rigs of every size. Yeah, them chicken coops was full of bears, and choppers filled the skies. Well, we shot the line, we went for broke, with 1,000 screaming trucks, and 11 long-haired friends of Jesus in a chartreuse microbus.
0: Yeah, rubber duck to Sodbuster, come on there, yeah, 10-4, Sodbuster, listen, you want to put that microbus in behind that suicide jockey? Yeah, he's hauling dynamite, and he needs all the help he can get.
1: Well, we laid a strip for the Jersey Shore and prepared to cross the line. I could see the bridge was lined with bears, but it didn't have a doggone dime. I says, Pigpen, this here's a rubber duck. We just ain't gonna pay no toll. So we crashed the gate doing 98. I says, let them truckers run.

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11: From the My Bash area, here's your forecast. This afternoon, we'll have some clouds, mostly sunny skies, and a high in the mid-60s. Tonight, clear skies. We'll have an overnight low around 40. For Tuesday, mostly sunny in the morning, becoming partly cloudy in the afternoon. We'll have a high in the lower 70s. South winds as high as 30 miles per hour. Tuesday night showers with a chance of thunderstorms in the evening, then showers with a slight chance of a thunderstorm after midnight. We'll have an overnight low in the mid-50s. That's your My Bash area forecast. I'm Chris Keith.
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2: The skills you acquire in dealing with people throughout your school years will continue to serve you well for the rest of your life. No matter what your occupation, you will be working with others in some way. Having a positive, kind, and gracious attitude towards coworkers and clients will help you succeed wherever you go. 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
3: BK and Wabash would like to salute these seniors: Myla Dillon, Braden Fulbricht, Brody Height, Alec Honeycutt, Emma Scott, Callie Davis, Molly Grimm, Xavier Harding, Seda Burke, and Christopher Perney.

0: Fox News. I'm Chris Foster. President Trump rejects Iran's counterproposal to end the military conflict and says a ceasefire with Iran is on life support. He asked if there's leadership there he can negotiate with.
1: You have the moderates and you have the lunatics. And I think the moderates are more respected. The lunatics want to fight till the end. You know, it'll be a very quick fight.
0: 16 American citizens who were on a cruise ship hit with a hantavirus outbreak at the University of Nebraska Medical Center.
2: Governor Jim Pillen says a strong plan is in place for the initial assessment.
3: And we're working diligently to ensure no one leaves this security in an unsecured way at an inappropriate time.
2: Also ensuring the best care possible, two other passengers are being quarantined at Emory University in Atlanta.
0: It's Fox's Jeff Benasso. 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
5: On Saturday, May 9th, at approximately 4:20 p.m., Harold L. Brandenburg, Jr., age 55, of Warsaw, was the operator of a 2012 Harley-Davidson motorcycle that was northbound on State Road 5, approximately a fourth of a mile north of County Road 600 North, when he failed to navigate a curve in the roadway and struck the guardrail. Mr. Brandenburg, who was not wearing a helmet, was ejected from the motorcycle and came to rest on the embankment on the east side of State Road 5. He was pronounced deceased at the scene as a result of multiple blunt impact injuries of the body, and his death has been ruled accidental. The investigation into the crash continues with the Huntington County Sheriff's Office and the Coroner's Office. The Huntington County Coroner's Office extends their deepest sympathies to the Brandenburg family and friends. The Coroner's Office was assisted by the Huntington County Sheriff's Office, Huntington City Police Department, Bippus Fire Department, Parkview Huntington Hospital EMS, Huntington Central Dispatch, and Pearson's Wrecker Service. This from HoosierAgToday.com. Students from North Miami have achieved what educators and organizers believe may be an unprecedented sweep at one of the nation's premier agriculture science competitions, earning both the National Championship and Reserve National Championship at the 75th Annual National Land and Range Judging Contest in Oklahoma. These North Miami students emerged as top performers at the event held May 5th through the 7th in El Reno, where more than 1,000 students from over 37 states gathered to compete in land evaluation, soil science, and environmental stewardship contests. Miami County had two 4-H teams compete on the national stage. The accomplishment, securing both first and second place overall in the national competition, is believed to be the first time a single school has claimed both honors in the same year, according to information released by North Miami Community Schools. Coached by Jim Wildermuth and Glenn Jones, the students emerged from a long-standing partnership between Miami County 4-H and North Miami FFA, two programs that have increasingly joined forces on competitions and community projects aimed at expanding agriculture education opportunities for rural youth. North Miami praised the students' preparation and teamwork, calling the performance a historic moment for the school and its Warriors chapter members. You can find the full details of this story by visiting yournewslocal.com.
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1: From the My Bash area, here's your forecast. As well, in the evening, we'll have some clouds, but mostly clear skies and a low around 40. For Tuesday, some clouds, but clouds will give way to sunshine throughout the day with a high near 74. South winds as high as 20 miles per hour. Tuesday night, showers and possibly a thunderstorm before midnight. Slight chance of rain overnight. We'll have a low around 55. Southwest winds as high as 25 miles per hour. Wednesday, slight chance of rain in the morning, mostly sunny and 63. That's your My Bash area forecast. I'm Chris Keith.
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4: From the Wabash area, here's your forecast. As well, in the evening, we'll have some clouds, but mostly clear skies and a low around 40. For Tuesday, some clouds, but clouds will give way to sunshine throughout the day with a high near 74. South winds as high as 20 miles per hour. Tuesday night, showers and possibly a thunderstorm before midnight. Slight chance of rain overnight. We'll have a low around 55. Southwest winds as high as 25 miles per hour. Wednesday, slight chance of rain in the morning, mostly sunny and 63. That's your Wabash area forecast. I'm Chris Keith.
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0: fourth a mile north of County Road 600 North, when he failed to navigate a curve in the roadway and struck the guardrail. Mr. Brandenburg, who was not wearing a helmet, was ejected from the motorcycle and came to rest on the embankment on the east side of State Road 5. He was pronounced deceased at the scene as a result of multiple blunt impact injuries of the body, and his death has been ruled accidental. The investigation into the crash continues with the Huntington County Sheriff's Office and the Coroner's Office. The Huntington County Coroner's Office extends their deepest sympathies to the Brandenburg family and friends. The Coroner's Office was assisted by the Huntington County Sheriff's Office, Huntington City Police Department, Bippus Fire Department, Parkview Huntington Hospital EMS, Huntington Central Dispatch, and Pearson's Wrecker Service. 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Students from North Miami have achieved what educators and organizers believe may be an unprecedented sweep at one of the nation's premier agriculture science competitions, earning both the National Championship and Reserve National Championship at the 75th Annual National Land and Range Judging Contest in Oklahoma. These North Miami students emerged as top performers at the event held May 5th through the 7th in El Reno, where more than 1,000 students from over 37 states gathered to compete in land evaluation, soil science, and environmental stewardship contests. Miami County had two 4-H teams compete on the national stage. The accomplishment, securing both first and second place overall in the national competition, is believed to be the first time a single school has claimed both honors in the same year, according to information released by North Miami Community Schools. Coached by Jim Wildermuth and Glenn Jones, the students emerged from a long-standing partnership between Miami County 4-H and North Miami FFA, two programs that have increasingly joined forces on competitions and community projects aimed at expanding agriculture education opportunities for rural youth. North Miami praised the students' preparation and teamwork, calling the performance a historic moment for the school and its Warriors chapter members. You can find the full details of this story by visiting yournewslocal.com.
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3: From the MyBash area, here's your forecast. As well, in the evening, we'll have some clouds, but mostly clear skies and a low around 40. For Tuesday, some clouds, but clouds will give way to sunshine throughout the day with a high near 74. South winds as high as 20 miles per hour. Tuesday night, showers and possibly a thunderstorm before midnight. Slight chance of rain overnight. We'll have a low around 55. Southwest winds as high as 25 miles per hour. Wednesday, slight chance of rain in the morning, mostly sunny and 63. That's your MyBash area forecast. I'm Chris Keith.
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8: From the Wabash area, here's your forecast. As within the evening, we'll have some clouds, but mostly clear skies and a low around 40. For Tuesday, some clouds, but clouds will give way to sunshine throughout the day with a high near 74. South winds as high as 20 miles per hour. Tuesday night, showers and possibly a thunderstorm before midnight. Slight chance of rain overnight. We'll have a low around 55. Southwest winds as high as 25 miles per hour. Wednesday, slight chance of rain in the morning, mostly sunny and 63. That's your Wabash area forecast. I'm Chris Keith.
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0: Fox News, I'm Tom Rigotti. President Trump wants to temporarily suspend the federal gas tax to bring down soaring prices caused by the war with Iran. Fox's Jared Halperin reports.
1: At least while the war with Iran continues to rattle the oil market, President Trump says he wants a suspension of the federal gas tax.
2: You know, it's a small percentage, but it's, you know, it's still money.
1: The federal tax on gasoline is just over 18 cents per gallon and would require action from Congress to suspend it.
0: Officials are monitoring the 16 Americans who arrived in Nebraska this morning from a cruise ship where a deadly hantavirus outbreak took place. Fox's Jonathan Siri reports.
3: Out of an abundance of caution, one individual who tested positive and then negative for hantavirus before returning to the States is inside the facility's biocontainment unit.
0: Two other passengers are being monitored in Atlanta. 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
5: On Saturday, May 9th, at approximately 4:20 p.m., Harold L. Brandenburg, Jr., age 55, of Warsaw, was the operator of a 2012 Harley-Davidson motorcycle that was northbound on State Road 5, approximately a fourth of a mile north of County Road 600 North, when he failed to navigate a curve in the roadway and struck the guardrail. Mr. Brandenburg, who was not wearing a helmet, was ejected from the motorcycle and came to rest on the embankment on the east side of State Road 5. He was pronounced deceased at the scene as a result of multiple blunt impact injuries of the body, and his death has been ruled accidental. The investigation into the crash continues with the Huntington County Sheriff's Office and the Coroner's Office. The Huntington County Coroner's Office extends their deepest sympathies to the Brandenburg family and friends. The Coroner's Office was assisted by the Huntington County Sheriff's Office, Huntington City Police Department, Bippus Fire Department, Parkview Huntington Hospital EMS, Huntington Central Dispatch, and Pearson's Record Service. This from HoosierAgToday.com. Students from North Miami have achieved what educators and organizers believe may be an unprecedented sweep at one of the nation's premier agriculture science competitions, earning both the National Championship and Reserve National Championship at the 75th Annual National Land and Range Judging Contest in Oklahoma. These North Miami students emerged as top performers at the event held May 5th through the 7th in El Reno, where more than 1,000 students from over 37 states gathered to compete in land evaluation, soil science, and environmental stewardship contests. Miami County had two 4-H teams compete on the national stage. The accomplishment, securing both first and second place overall in the national competition, is believed to be the first time a single school has claimed both honors in the same year, according to information released by North Miami Community Schools. Coached by Jim Wildermuth and Glenn Jones, the students emerged from a long-standing partnership between Miami County 4-H and North Miami FFA, two programs that have increasingly joined forces on competitions and community projects aimed at expanding agriculture education opportunities for rural youth. North Miami praised the students' preparation and teamwork, calling the performance a historic moment for the school and its Warriors chapter members. You can find the full details of this story by visiting yournewslocal.com.
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7: From the MyBash area, here's your forecast. As well, in the evening, we'll have some clouds, but mostly clear skies and a low around 40. For Tuesday, some clouds, but clouds will give way to sunshine throughout the day with a high near 74. South winds as high as 20 miles per hour. Tuesday night, showers and possibly a thunderstorm before midnight. Slight chance of rain overnight. We'll have a low around 55. Southwest winds as high as 25 miles per hour. Wednesday, slight chance of rain in the morning, mostly sunny and 63. That's your MyBash area forecast. I'm Chris Keith.
8: Right now, it's 68.

0: which high. He's another one of those guys. He is the RBI leader for Maconaqua, but like I said, they don't drive in a ton of runs. Maconaqua is one of those teams. If you can keep them off the base pass with those free passes, Sims is a guy. He's seeing 286, 11 RBIs, big swing and a miss, big hack, no contact, and the count is now. It's not real easy for me to see that scoreboard, but I'll try. 1-1 is the count. Appreciate all the help I can get up here. This is the shortstop for the Braves. That's Marcel Sims, number two. Again, the first batter flew out. Ooh, this one sails over his head. Breaking ball just a bit inside over the head there of Sims. But he ducked out of the way. And the count is now 2-1. No base runners yet here. Crossroads Bank of the Night, game of the night here with Byron Sweet from Southwood High School, where the Knights are 1-10. Here is a little chopper. Three-hopper gets under the glove of the Southwood Knights shortstop. If it was a chopper two-hopper, he might have had it. But that third hop just went a little bit too low, got under the glove of Callan Gidley. And that's the kind of stuff you really got to avoid. Like we said about Maconaqua, they're the team you want to make them hit the ball around to beat you. And, you know, you don't want to knock on Maconaqua, certainly. They're a good team. They have a winning record on the season, 3-2 in the conference. But they don't put a lot of runs together unless you put free base runners on. And that's kind of what happened there. That probably should have been an out. Goes as an E6. And so there's that first free base runner. And Sims has some pretty good speed aboard for the Braves. And their number three hitter, Kobe Bowman. And he's going to take off right on cue and slides in easily. No throw. So it's going to be a stolen base for Marcel Sims. And that's the kind of things that, you know, Maconaqua does. This could be an unearned run here. He hits a ground ball. It's an error. Right away, first pitch, he steals second easily. And now you got a runner in scoring position with one down for the left-handed hitting Kobe Bowman with a 1-0 count. We'll get you the numbers on Bowman. Those will be your part of the Dawes and Pugh CPA stat report. This one high and outside, but it put Rank in a good position if he needed to throw. Rank, a bit of a veteran catcher here for Southwood, because even as a freshman, he was the backup catcher. You'd see him sometimes in some of these games back then. So he has been behind the plate for a long time, and he gets to work with some of these younger guys in the staff for Southwood. Their pitching's very young, kind of looking to the future with this pitching staff. Good frame job there by Rank, as we were talking about him on the outside corner. It's tough shoes to fill when he comes in here. We all remember Big Mo Lloyd and how great he did as the catcher and kind of almost lifted Southwood on his back that year when they didn't win a single conference game, but were the only team to advance to the regional and win the sectional. So Southwood has a history of that. This is, wow, airmailed into center field. He was trying to turn around and get the runner at second, but just airmailed it. There is a decent throw to third, though. Good job by Holloway throwing into third, but in safely is Sims. So there goes another error. That's going to be an E1. Has no chance. The shortstop, Gidley, would have had stilts probably to catch that throw. That one was way over his head. He basically threw it about halfway to Holloway there in center field. That was airmailed as it gets to center field. So there was a runner on third. Then one down, 2-1. An opportunity for Maconaqua to draw first blood. This one misses low and outside. And we now have the catbird seat for Bowman as the count is now 2-2. So again, this would be an unearned run. We had an E6 to put Sims on first. He did have a stolen base. And then an E1 on a pickoff move allowed the base runner to get to third. No score here on the Brad Howe Ford scoreboard. Here's a good curve. Swung on and missed. Took a little something off that. That was a good pitch there. Is it going to have to count? Oh, it's 3-2 now is the count. He's still here. So I know it wasn't two strikes because he swung and missed. Unless he tipped that one. But I think because, of course, if he does tip it, it's not cleanly. Now, you could throw to first here to get him out on a strikeout. There is a runner on third, though, so you got to keep a good eye on him if they do throw to first in that situation. Here's going to be a ground ball to the second baseman. This should get the job done. It's booted a little bit, but the second baseman needs to pick it up and make the play, and he does not get it in time. The base runner is going to score. That's Sims, the first run of this game. And it is the Maconaqua Braves. The visitors have drawn first blood here on the Crossroads Bank game of the night. They lead 1-0 with the sizable Eli Gogorski stepping up to the plate. Big first baseman. This is the kind of stuff I like. I was a White Sox fan, Frank Thomas, and he's got that Frank Thomas build up here. Number 22. You could say that, Kylie. Sometimes when you're in softball, you feel like you're being softball. You can say he's a big old boy, I think. You could say that in baseball. He's a big guy, and that's the kind of player I like. You'll pay him to have a glove. He's up here to hit the ball. This one misses inside. He does have 4 home runs on the year, and he looks like the kind of guy who could hit the ball over the fence. A sizable individual here. Number 22, Eli Gogorski. And, you know, for him, it's an RBI opportunity. He's hit the ball out of the park 4 times. Base runner is on first. That's Bowman. E4 is what happened. He does get the RBI, however, because he put that ball in play to the second baseman. Nicely done. Well, this one, sky-high pop-up. Well, he doesn't get cheated on his swing, but that one, about corkscrewed himself there in the batter's box, hit it way out of play here to the left side where there's some tennis courts over here. Beautiful facilities at Southwood. They really do have a nice setup here with the, you know, the football field and the track right in here to the baseball, softball. The softball's just down the road a little bit. That's where I'm going to be on Wednesday. Big time game there against the Norse. You got to love when the Southwood Knights, Lady Knights play the Lady Norse. That's something to look forward to on Wednesday. But right here we have a battle at the plate with another one way out in front. So good job by the pitcher here getting Gogorski out in front on these swings so far. You don't want to lose him, though. 1-2, that's been a concern this year for Southwood. They haven't gotten a lot of punch outs this year. And certainly Davis could use one here. Already one run in. There is one run in this game. Oh, this one swung on a missed big pitch. Oh, it could be a strikeout. Throw him out. The throw down to second is going to be right there. And did he get him? He got him. Strike him out. Throw him out. Double play. That's the way you draw it up. Davis delivers a strike. Strikes out Gogorski. And then there is one run in this game. Oh, this one swung on a missed big pitch. Oh, it could be a strikeout. Throw him out. The throw down to second is going to be right there. And did he get him? He got him. Strike him out. Throw him out. Double play. That's the way you draw it up. Davis delivers a strike, strikes out Gogorski, and then Ivan Rank delivers it on the Action Sports Network and 105.9 The Badge.
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0: Welcome back here. We got a Crossroads Bay game of the night here on 105.9 The Bash. And the Action Sports Network is going to swung on and missed. First batter of the game for the Southwood Knights. Responsible for an error. One of those errors in the first inning was actually an E6 by Gidley that allowed Sims to get on base, and he scored the lone run of the game on that RBI ground out. It didn't be an error, but it would be an RBI ground out by Bowman. Good strike about throw him out double play, though, by Davis, the pitcher, and then Rank, the catcher. So kept this game at 1-0, and that is our score on the Brad Halford scoreboard. The visitors from Maconiqua. This pitch misses outside. I was mentioning Gidley because he committed that error. Here's a chance to help out his own cause. He is the leadoff batter, a left-handed hitter for the Knights, and he's down in the count 1-2. I'd like to see a lefty at the very top of the order, though. Oh, this one misses inside. He may have clipped him. Okay, there's a base runner. We talked about the free base runners that were going to be issued by Southwood. That would be part of the game. That's a big part of the game for the Maconiqua Braves as well. And their starting pitcher in this game, Cohen Hellmuth. The young man Hellmuth is actually a junior for the Braves. He hit Gidley in the foot, and that's not something you want. You never want to hit a guy, but on a 1-2 count like that where he looked to be, oh, this one gets away too. He throws it. It gets away. There's not a ton of foul territory here, but there's enough that the big man, the first baseman, Gogorski, has to chug over there to the fence. Now they're sending him back to first. So I don't know what happened because there was a throw to first. It clearly got away. Gidley ran to second. He was safe at second. Gogorski never threw there. The umpire sent the runner back to first. So for a second, looked like Coach Corey Blocker was maybe going to go out and discuss it. He seems to be okay with the decision. Either way, Gidley went back to first, and I'm not sure why. Well, time was called perhaps before the – perhaps time was called before the throw. You don't see that very often as this one misses outside. Either way, we reset here. The runner is at first. I mean, definitely there was a pickoff move. It got away. Kogorski ran all the way to the wall, so the play happened, but – you know, we don't have a microphone or anything for the umpires to explain. So here's going to be a throw to first. This time it's a clean throw. The runner is back in safely. So tying run is on first base. We are in the bottom of the first inning. This game is on 105.9 The Bash and the Action Sports Network, brought to you by Parkview Wabash Hospital, Flowtech, Paul Richard GM Center, Wabash County Museum, and Wabash Furniture and Flooring. It's the Crossroads Bank game of the night. This one misses. The batter is Ivan Rank, who... You make a nice defensive play, you get a chance the next inning, and he was the one who ended the last inning with a strike down to second. It was really a nice throw by the catcher to get out of that inning and throw down the runner, Bowman, to end that inning and really end any kind of threat there, help out his pitcher. Pretty good pitch, though, here by Helmuth, because he was able to tie up Rank in on the hands. And I don't know if he maybe got a piece of it either way, a swing and a strike there. So the numbers for Rank have the senior hitting .273 on the season. Rank has 5 RBIs, 1 home run this year. Lou swung on and missed, but the catcher is not able to hold the ball cleanly, so Rank does strike out, but into second safely on the play is Gidley. So while Rank doesn't really get the job done, the idea was in that at-bat you want the runner to get to second, and that did happen.
11: Number 28, Tripper Schnapp.
0: And obviously it's not something that the batter is going to be happy about, but sometimes when you do swing on that last pitch, it just distracts the catcher enough, and it looked like it kind of did, as there might have been a chance to throw him out, but the catcher from Oconoqua, and that's Damian Torres, he's not actually in the field, he's being hit for, he came up and couldn't get the reins on it. You know, maybe the swing by Rank was enough to distract him. He didn't throw. Either way, the job was done as far as getting the tying run into second base. Now let's see if Mr. Schnapp, Tripper Schnapp, the right fielder, can knock him in. RBI opportunity, and it would tie up this ballgame. Schnepp on the season is number 28. He's hitting .312, but only 1 RBI on the season for the sophomore. Kind of indicates there haven't been a ton of guys in front of him. He's hitting 5 hits out of 16 official at-bats this year. So 5 for 16, a .322 average. No extra base hits. But boy, if he could get that second RBI of the season, that would be big right here. Got good speed on second. Good block by the catcher, though. His Helmuth misses low, and the catcher on the play... Again, Torres, he's been busy this inning. He's able to stop it there. That's one that you don't count it as an error where he wasn't able to find the reins on it, but certainly he's a little frustrated. He couldn't even come up with the ball to make the throw, so Gidley was able to get a stolen base. Gidley taking off for third. This pitch misses low. There could be a play. The throw's going to be there, but Gidley's in safe. The throw got to the third baseman a little bit in front of it, the bag. But good job by Gidley. Another stolen base and good speed here by Coach Blocker's team has got them in position to tie this game up. Callan Gidley steals 2 bags here. He is now on third. And it was all a hit by pitch that started the inning. So on one side, you had an error, and that led to the first run on another error. So basically a couple errors led to Bukonikwa's one run, and a chance to tie it here with Gidley. He reached on a hit by pitch and then a couple stolen bases, one of which the catcher couldn't find the reins on. So both teams kind of in a generous mood so far. Let's see if Southwood can cash in, though. Big RBI opportunity for Schnapp. 2-1 the count. Ooh, good pitcher's pitch there because it was on right there on the edge. Borderline pitch goes to the pitcher. Good location there by Cohen Helmuth as he's locked in a battle with a .312 hitter, the sophomore Schnapp. Oh, he hits this up the middle. This could get the job done. It's a little chopper, two hopper, takes a bounce off the mound, and the throw is going to be in time, but he gets the job done. He puts the ball in play. 6-3 ground out. We have a tie ball game as Callan Gidley comes down that line. And there you go, Tripper Schnapp, getting that RBI.
11: Number 23, Brody. And
0: I love to see that kind of stuff, folks. I mean, you know, Rank strikes out the number 2 hitter, but the job is done as far as Gidley gets the second. And you, with that speed, Gidley steals third, and that means that you don't have to get a hit to score him. You put the ball in play. I like a little ground ball to the second baseman, a 4-3 RBI. That was a 6-3 RBI, so we'll take it. It's the second RBI of the year for Schnepp, and it's a 1-1 game, folks. Another left-hander, a lefty batter, that's Brody Height, the first baseman. He has taken first pitch strike, but he swung on and missed. He comes into the game. as a veteran for this team, hitting 292 with a senior. He does have 9 RBIs, which leads this Southwood team. To get an RBI right now, he would have to knock himself in, which he has done twice this year. He has 2 home runs on the season. This one misses. The Southwood Knights have 1 victory this year. They have 3 home runs, 1 by rank and 2 by height. But again, that 15-10 loss a couple days ago, or last week, I should say, to Whitco, indicates Southwood bats trying to find it a little bit. Not here, though, as there's a curveball swung on and missed, pulled the string on him, and Height goes down swinging. That's the 2nd strikeout of the inning for Cohen Hellmuth, but not before the Southwood Knights cash in on a leadoff hit by pitch of Callan Gidley. Good speed aboard. Gidley steals a couple bags, and the Southwood Knights have tied up this game after 1. So we're through 1, and we have a tie ball game, folks, 1-1 right here on the Crossroads Bank Game of the Night on 105.9 The Bash and the Action Sports Network.
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0: Welcome back. Here's you listening to the Crossroads Bank Game of the Day right here on the Action Sports Network at 105.9 The Bash. Glad you're joining Byron Sweet here at Southwood High School as we are brought to you by Parkview Wabash Hospital, Flow Tech, Paul Richard GM Center, Wabash County Museum, and Wabash Furniture and Flooring. First pitch is fouled down the left field line for strike 1, and that is the Caden Richards, the designated hitter for Meconequa. Richards, the DH, is hitting for their catcher, Damian Torres, number 14. So first look at Richards in the designated hitter spot, and he is supposed to be a hitter here. He's a DH, and he does get the first hit of the ball game as he laces this one into left field over the head of the third baseman. Nice, solid single. That's our first hit of the ball game, folks. In the first inning, Marcel Sims from Meconequa reached on an error. He was able to score on an RBI error. And on the other side, you had Callan Gidley get a hit by pitch and then get a steal a couple bags. He was driven in on an RBI ground out by Schnepp. So both runs scored so far. Schnepp, an RBI ground out for the Knights. After it was Kobe Bowman who got the RBI ground out for Mac. But leadoff man has been aboard here for Southwood. They cashed it in. Gidley was the leadoff man, and they scored him. In the first inning, Gokenauer flew out to center field. This time, Richards gets the first base hit of the game. So, Richards, decent lead over there. Not too big of a lead. He's just about at that cut there of the grass at first base. Oh, here's going to be a tough play for the third baseman. You can tell right away that was going to be a tough hop. The third baseman not able to field it cleanly. Fortunately for Southwood, he gets back to it and getting over quickly to cover is Gidley. So, the runner does have to stay put at second. But 2 men on, and that's going to go as an E5. Southwood's had a few errors this year. Defense has not been the strongest suit. They're a young team that's already at least the third error in this ball game for them, and we talked about it on the Lundquist appraisals and real estate appraisal of the game. You have to limit those extra passes so you get a nice hit by the D.H. Richards, but then Randy Landrum, the left fielder, he's who hit that error. Now this one gets away from the catcher. Rank not able to get that cleanly. It wasn't... You know, that's one that might go as a wild pitch, but I bet Rank will tell you he wishes he had got it. That wasn't, you know, a terrible wild pitch, a kind of a borderline one where it goes against the pitcher, but he would have liked it, and I'm sure Rank would tell you he would have liked it if he could have stopped that. But it's not officially a pass ball, but maybe one he could have got. So a couple issues in this inning again after the base hit. You had an E5, and now runners on second and third after the catcher not able to get that wild pitch. So this one is fouled back out of play. The batter is Devin Mitchell. He's got an RBI opportunity. There's, again, Caden Richards got that first and lone base hit of the ball game. And then Landrum hit one that was a tough one to the third baseman. But as soon as I saw that, it just looked like it was one that was going to be a tough play. And coming in on it quickly trying to make the play was Branston Sturgill, but he couldn't come up with it. Out in front, though, and fouling it off here is Devin Mitchell. Mac has a couple bigger hitters in this lineup. We mentioned he's not quite as big as Gregorski, but he would be in the heavyweight weight class on the wrestling team for sure. Would Devin? And he's not. They have two guys listed at first base. Did we ever finish that? Figure that out. They both look like first basemen. We're going to figure out where this guy's playing at some point. They have Gregorski listed at first base. He is at first base because the ball got away from him. I don't. We're going to look for where big man number three Devin Mitchell's at. He's got to be third or, yeah. Usually when you're that big, you're probably, if you're not the catcher or the first baseman.
18: Number three.
0: Okay. They messed this up a little bit, but we'll figure it out for you. We'll get the information on this guy. Oh, well, it got away. He swings and misses, and that's going to be a strikeout. He's going to be safe at first. The runner's going to score. What happened there is they struck him out, but if you swing and miss on a strikeout and it's in the dirt and the catcher doesn't field it cleanly, that catcher then has to throw to first before you get there. What happened is the ball got away. Got to the backstop, so the runner comes down and scores. Now 2-1, and yeah, some of the fundamentals right now are what are getting away from Southwood, and that's tough for a pitcher because that goes as a strikeout. Good job by Davis. He got the pitch he wanted. He struck out Mitchell, but unfortunately he had to go low in the zone, and the ball got away from Rank. So there's no outs recorded. You can score it as a strikeout, so it looks good on the stats, but the runner, and he's going to take off. The big man takes off, chugging towards second. Oh, but it's popped in the air. It's popped in the air. He's got to get back quickly. He's dancing out there. The right fielder gets it. They're going to throw behind him. Nice, actually smart way to throw in and hit the cutoff there to the pitcher. It looked as though Richards was going to get back, or sorry, Mitchell, which I didn't mean to laugh about that, but he got his work in, folks. So the big man that we mentioned, probably 250 if he's, you know, anything, he took off running to second, and he was going to have that bag stolen, but he had run about all the way to second, and then the ball got popped in the air, and he had to stop his large frame, turn around, and run the other way. I mean, he did a good job. An agile big man he is. He got back to first safely, but it was just a big guy. I mean, you know, you could see he was not the guy who wanted to be stuck all the way by second when that one got hit up in the air. I got to run that far, coach. But good job by him. And now they're going to test him. I would, too. He dives back in safely at first. I mean, I'm not going to say he doesn't run a lot, but hey, the front of his jersey is covered with dirt. So, you know, the big man can move a little bit. But, hey, I'm not knocking it. My favorite players were always those Jim Tomey types, you know, just give him a bat and get up there. He's taking off again. Richards likes to run. Look at him. He turns around and looks, and he's going to be in second safely. They throw behind him. Now the throw gets thrown away going to third. Southwood looking like a Little League game at some points here. He throws it to third. It gets away, goes to the wall. Another run's going to score. Number 15 comes down the line. So what happened there was the big man, you know, Devin Mitchell, he likes to force some stuff with his speed. So he takes off running to second. Southwood throws down there. I'm joking a little bit because he runs about halfway and looks in. He's like, oh, man, they're going to throw it. But they threw down there. He was safe in the second. What happened then, I believe, was Kidley tried to throw to the third baseman, and it got away. So an E6 again, or was that the second baseman that threw that? Probably the, it was an error. It may have been on the second baseman there. And that was Gokenauer, I think, covered. Or excuse me, the second baseman on the play would have been Eli Schohammer. I believe he covered, tried to throw to third, the ball got away. A lot of errors so far for Southwood. And give some credit to Devin Mitchell. He's all the way into third. And let's give him a stolen base on that one. I'm just curious now, as there's a meeting at the mound, so we have some time to check this on the Dawes and Pugh CPA stat report. There's two runs in this inning already. So 3-1 is the score in favor of McConaughey. And for the big man, Mitchell, base running extraordinaire on the year, he now has 2 stolen bases. He was 1-for-1 this year, so he gets his second stolen base. But give credit to Richards, Mitchell, you're not always going to send, you know, your 250-pound third baseman in that situation, but he was able to force the throw. The throw went down there. And a really good job there. Another error on Southwood does allow him to get into third. So Southwood needs to clean it a little bit up with the errors. Well, that has been a concern. Mitchell now on third. The runners who have scored here are Landrum and now... Sorry, Caden Richards already scored this inning. He did have a single. Landrum had an error. So up to this point, there's still only been one hit in the game so far and three runs now on the board. You have one out up there. I'm trying to figure out... That would have been... Because the batter here is Jaden Mercer. So Helmuth was the out as this one is fouled off. Did Helmuth strike out then? Was that the last... I think so. I think a couple strikeouts in this inning. One went for an out. One went for a pass ball, and then the runner got the first, or wild pitch, if you will. Now the count is 1-2. The batter's the number 9 hitter, Jaden Mercer. He hits a little cue shot. This could get the job done, though. Nice job by Davis getting to it and making the play. He does make the out 1-3, but getting the job done there. Nice job by the young man, Jaden Mercer. He picks up an RBI for the Braves. And now the crooked number has reached 3 in this inning, as it's an RBI groundout. Devin Mitchell scores the third run of this inning and is now the Maconaqua Braves here in the top of the second inning. They lead this one 4-1 on the Brad Howe Ford scoreboard. The batter now is Jack Gilkenauer, I believe. I think Torres is the catcher that was hit for.
19: Up the bat, and,
0: And I do that too a lot. What happens is sometimes I write the player who's being hit for, and you write him down there and maybe like, I got him in an 11 spot right there at the bottom. And then so that happens to me too. I tell you, PA announcers have a tough job, folks, because I've done it a few times, and you make one mistake, everybody remembers it. If you're on the radio, I just keep talking. I'll be honest. I make mistakes all the time. And when they ask me to be a PA announcer, it's just like, you know, everybody remembers back when in the second inning you said Johnny's name as Jason or something, and then, you know, you did they tar and feather you if you're leaving. But here you can make a couple mistakes, and you just talk right through it. You say you're on 105.9 The Bash. And the Action Sports Network and all these games, you know they're brought to you by Parkview Wabash Hospital, Flowtech, Paul Richard GM Center, Wabash County Museum, and Wabash Furniture and Flooring. As long as we plug the sponsors, we're fine. So it is a 3-0 count here to the batter, Gokenauer, and this one is in there for a strike. Davis able to find the strike zone. You know, he hasn't pitched poorly. This is what can be a little bit frustrating sometimes for, you know, Southwood Knights pitchers right now, young pitchers in the staff, and he really hasn't been hit around. It was a Caden Richards single. And, I mean, it was, you know, a hard-hit single, but one single one to the outfield grass in left field really shouldn't have four runs on the board for the other team. So it is 4-1 right now for the Maconaqua Braves. I just got to be as honest as possible. Southwood's not doing what we talked about in the Lundquist and appraisals, real estate appraisals of the game, because Maconaqua still has that one hit, and they have four runs on the board. The good news for the Knights, they were able to cash in on the hit-by-pitch on Gidley, and they scored one run in the first. So Southwood needs to not get discouraged. See if he can get this out here. He's come back on Gokenauer, and he's made it 3-2 after his 3-0. Here's going to be a chopper, two hopper, it's low. Good job by Gidley getting to it. Gidley with a fast throw, and nicely done there by Callan Gidley. The shortstop charges the ball well, gets to it, and makes a strike right across the diamond to get the out. 6-3 on Gokenauer, but not before some damage is done. A crooked number goes up on that board as the Maconaqua Braves score three runs on one hit and three errors, and it is the Braves 4-1 with the Knights coming to bat in the second here on the Action Sports Network and 105.9 The Bat.
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0: To Southwood High School, as this is Byron Sweet here with the Crossroads Bank Game of the Night, brought to you by Wabash Furniture and Flooring, Wabash County Museum, Paul Richard GM Center, Flotech Parkview Wabash Hospital. This one is lined out there. It's going to go over the head of the left fielder. This guy's going to roll to the wall. Their extra bases. Nice job there by the Southwood Knights, leading off the inning with a stand-up double. Nicely done there into the corner. That's a way to help your own cause. You know, good job, young man. Owen Davis. Because I tell you what, Owen Davis has been throwing the ball well. I mean, we talked about it in the booth. Davis has really thrown the ball well. He's given up one solid hit. And you know what? He said, hey, I'm going to help my own cause. Davis comes up, first pitch hunting, laces it into the corner. You can only do so much, young man. Good job, Owen Davis, the pitcher for Southwood. He's on second base now with a leadoff double. He said, all right, well, we'll get a little bit of that back, you know. There's been some defensive woes behind him for sure. This is a bunt attempt, kind of stabbed at a little bit. But fortunately for the Knights, it just goes as a foul ball there for Sturgill. He had, I don't really know that he had any of the errors. He was over on third when the ball got thrown to him away. He's been a part of a couple of the errors, but he hasn't been charged with one just yet. I won't lie, I'm losing count. It's got to be at least three or four marked in the game. And a couple of mistakes that haven't been errors even, like the ball that got away from the catcher that they, you know, here they skips away, though, from the Conaquaw catcher. He does a nice job staying in front of it, but it bounced off his shin guard, I think, and kind of ricocheted far away enough that the young man, Davis, able to get into third base. So he does advance. Well, that's a wild pitch. That one was a tough one. Because he really did a nice job blocking it. But so that's the kind of play. If that happens with the runner on third, the runner will not be able to score because he knocked it down in front of home plate. But the guy's going to get to second to third on that one. Can't really fought Damian Torres for that. He is the young man who is being hit for by the D.H. Richards, who did get a hit and a run scored for Mac. But a chance for Southwood to get closer. They got an RBI opportunity. This one misses high. It's Branston Sturgill, the third baseman. Again, Davis led off the inning with a nice double. The pitcher for Southwood, who really, I mean, he hasn't given up very many earned runs. So he's kind of on the hook here, down 4-1. I always feel like, you know, I always say that inning after your team gives you the lead is a big inning. So McConaughey got that three spot. They went 4-1. If you could put a little bit of damage on Cohen Hellmuth, if you're the Knights, especially if you score this run from Davis without an out being recorded, you feel really good. It's a 2-2 count. So deuces are wild here on the right-handed hitter. This one, close pitch, good eye. Takes it for a ball. And this is Crossroads Bank Game of the Night. Thank you for joining us. We have kind of a shortened Shepherd Chevrolet pregame show, but we want to thank the fine folks at Shepherd Chevrolet for being on board here. No injuries thus far. Our injury updates are from Parkview Wabash Hospital, serving Wabash and Miami County with excellent care. This one misses outside. So the Southwood Knights have the tying run coming to home plate just like that. Good at bat, really, by Branston Sturgill. He fell behind, did a nice job, did the young man. He stayed in the count, took a really good pitch, I thought, that was close on the ball three call. Then he's able to take a walk. So there's a big walk. Runners on the corners. Quick meeting at the mound. We're going to take a quick break with him and be right back here on the Action Sports Network and 105.9 The Bash.
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0: 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Beautiful day here. From Southwood High School, Byron Sweet, happy to be with you here. Always a great place to call a game. I'll be here, not exactly here, just a shade down the road for Southwood softball, which I'm excited about. The Lady Knights, Natalie Sutphin, probably taking the circle. I always want to call it the hill, but it's not in softball. Here's going to be a throw down to second base. They might steal a run here as it's going to be a throw to second, and it's not going to be in time. Coming down the line, the ball does get away, so be careful, young man, as drifting away a little bit with Sturgill. He's safe at second. There was a throw down to second and a good heads-up base running play by Owen Davis. He comes down the line, and there indeed, the Southwood Knights draw ever closer. It's now 4-2 on the Bright Alford scoreboard. What a good job by Owen Davis, though. The pitcher doesn't let some of the defensive miscues that have plagued the team behind him affect him. He comes up, he gets a double, he takes an extra bag, and now he scores and comes down on that throw to second. They're going to try to steal another bag. It gets away from the catcher and safely into second is going to be Sturgill. Sturgill had a good chance to get to second anyway, but Torres is having a little bit of trouble finding the reins on the ball. There's been a couple that have been right there to him, and I think what happens is he comes out of his set to throw, and when Torres does that, he doesn't catch the ball. It's happened like about three times. He's kind of come out of his set to throw. So McConaughey is having some fundamental issues as well. This one misses inside. I mean, both teams have had some defensive messages. And I'm only saying that because Southwood's having the errors that are like getting in the scorebook. McConaughey's had a couple errors that you don't put him as an error. But I'm sure Torres would tell you he has not been fielding the ball cleanly. This time, though, a nice frame job. Torres says, take that. It's right on the outside. And he frames it well for strike three. Helped out his pitcher there. He's not a bad catcher. He just hasn't been having the finest of games, but you got to stay with it. And he does right there. Torres helps the pitcher, Helmuth, frames it on the corner, and they get the strikeout of the young man, Eli Shoham. Sturgill was the runner over at third. I think my cord's getting caught up here. This one is swung on and missed by Cade Pershing. I keep trying to move, and it's like that cord's dragging me back here. Don't get attacked by your equipment. We do have, I love the Action Sports Network. We have a lot of equipment here. It's wonderful equipment. But something gets tangled up in all the cords here. But we got the finest equipment to be able to bring you these games right here on the Action Sports Network and 105.9 The Bash, as this one does miss outside. The count is 1-1 to Cade Pershing. We have one in and one on at Sturgill all the way at third. This is a crucial run. Less than two outs. You got to execute. He's showing bunt. I'm not sure what happened there. He may have just got a piece of it. It's a strike. Helmuth kind of politely nudged him to the side in case he needed to get to the ball and throw. The runner on third is Sturgill. The count now is 1-2. This is a big at-bat for Pershing, especially after a shell hammer struck out. So that's one down. But Sturgill was able to move into third. As all the stats we give you today are brought to you by Dawes and Pugh CPA Stats. Dawes and Pugh CPAs are proud to support all the Wabash County and Miami County teams as they work together to meet their goals. That Brent Dawes, Steve Pugh, and the team at all the stats we give you today are brought to you by Dawes and Pugh CPA Stats. Dawes and Pugh CPAs are proud to support all the Wabash County and Miami County teams as they work together to meet their goals. That Brent Dawes, Steve Pugh, and the team at Dawes and Pugh assist you with your strikeouts of Schellhammer and now Pershing. And this is big. Can Cone Holloway. He's a veteran, but he's in that number nine spot. Can he find a way, swing and a miss, to get this runner in from third base? Because I tell you, in this ballgame, it's 4-2. There's been single runs scored by the Knights in the first and the second. You feel like that runner on third is a crucial run just for momentum-wise. If McConaughey can leave him stranded, they feel pretty good about it. Let's see if Southwood can execute. They're going to have to come back on this one. Cinch her up and hunker down, Cone Holloway. You're down in the count 0-2 as he swung and missed at that one. So, deuces are wild here. Two balls, two strikes. We have... I guess I should say it's a second inning, two runs for the Knights. 0-2 is the count, two outs. Lots of twos on the board, unfortunately, no two balls. But it doesn't matter. He's going to swing this one towards the shortstop. It could be booted. It's booted, and everybody's going to be safe. The run scores. He hits it to the shortstop. Then the pressure, when you got that guy on third base, you could tell the shortstop felt the pressure. You could almost see it on Sims. As soon as he didn't get it cleanly, you could see he was excited. He knew that run was going to score, and he does indeed. Gonna be safe. The run scores. He hits it to the shortstop. Then the pressure, when you got that guy on third base, you could tell the shortstop felt the pressure. You could almost see it on Sims. As soon as he didn't get it cleanly, you could see he was excited. He knew that run was going to score, and he does indeed score. It doesn't go as an RBI, but it doesn't matter because it is 4-3 now. So that's one of those Cone Holloway. I don't think he gets the RBI, but he doesn't care. He got the job done. And honestly, on 0-2, what a good job by Holloway putting the ball in play. You forced McConaughey to make a play. They didn't make it. Now it's a better because it is 4-3 now. So that's one of those Cone Holloway. I don't think he gets the RBI, but he doesn't care. He got the job done. And honestly, on 0-2, what a good job by Holloway putting the ball in play. You forced McConaughey to make a play. They didn't make it. Now it's a 4-3 game. Hey, it's been a, there's something going on with the catcher's mitt, perhaps. Now, I will give him a little bit of, now, especially in softball. I don't know if you've ever had a softball, try to catch a softball with like a catcher's mitt. That's hard. Softball's so, and you don't think, I've always played baseball. So I go out there, I'm like, oh, this is, you know, softball. And I can't catch the ball. It bounces out of the mitt every time. Now, the baseball should stick in that catcher's mitt just a little bit more than it is right now for Torres. The runner is on third base now after two consecutive balls the catcher couldn't handle. This one is swung on and missed. I'm not trying to harp on him, but it has been a part of the game. I mean, Southwood has the tying run on third base. And, I mean, give a credit to Coach Blocker putting the pressure on the defense. I don't know if after two consecutive balls the catcher couldn't handle. This one is swung on and missed. I'm not trying to harp on him, but it has been a part of the game. I mean, Southwood has the tying run on third base. And, I mean, give a credit to Coach Blocker putting the pressure on the defense. I don't know if Torres could throw him out anyway. He hasn't been able to catch the ball just yet. 2-1 is the count. Tying run is on third base. This one swung and a miss. Give a lot of credit to Hellmuth, the pitcher from Oconoqua. He's staying focused. And he's got a 2-2 count. Now the deuces are wrong. I talked a little bit about the Lundquist appraisals, and I should have said the Dawes and Pugh CPA stat reports, and I didn't give any stats. Hellmuth, a .888 ERA, and he climbed the ladder on that one and got a swing and a miss from Callan Gidley. Climbed the ladder, got the strikeout for Hellmuth. He came into this game 12 walks and 14 strikeouts, picks up a big strikeout there. He actually struck out the side. Strikeouts against Schoelheimer, Pershing, and then Gidley. However, there were some defensive miscues and a good start to the inning with the Owen Davis double. It leads to a pair of runs. So the Southwood Knights are still in this game, but we will be headed to the third with the score. Oconoqua, the visitors, 4, and the Southwood Knights, the hosts, 3 right here on the Brad Howe Ford scoreboard. We will be right back for more of the Crossroads Bank Game of the Night right here on the Action Sports Network and 105.9 The Bash.
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0: 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We have an exciting Crossroads Bank game on the night right here on the Action Sports Network, the 105.9 The Bash. Stay tuned. Between the third and the fourth inning, we're going to have a mid-game update brought to you by First Farmers Bank and Trust. Can't wait to have that one for you here as you are listening to Crossroads Bank Game of the Night right here on the Action Sports Network and 105.9 The Bash. And we are always brought to you proudly by Wabash Furniture and Flooring, Parkview Wabash Hospital, Flowtech, Wabash County Museum, and Paul Richard GM Center. So the leadoff batter here in a 4-3 game, taking strike one, is Marcel Sims. Gil Canower was the final out to end inning number 2. Sims, he reached an error and scored a run back in the first. In this game, if you're just joining us, there was 1 in the first, unearned, for Oconoqua. 3 runs were scored in the second on only 1 hit, some more errors from Oconoqua. But for the Knights, they scored 1 in the first after a hit by pitch. And then in the second, they were able to cash in their lone hit, the double by Owen Davis. They cashed that into a couple runs. So give credit to the Knights. They responded to the 3 in the top of the second with 2 of their own. It's a big at bat here, though. As first pitch was a strike, but Davis has missed with a couple balls. So 2-1 is the count on Marcel Sims, the right-handed hitting shortstop from Oconoqua. He takes this one outside. So good hitters count, 3-1. If you are Davis, you do not want to give up this leadoff base runner. He was able to get the double and score that run. And actually, both innings, Southwood got their leadoff man aboard, and he scored. You want to avoid that And Davis is not able to do that. He misses this one high. So a tough at bat there just because he got the first pitch strike and he missed with four consecutive balls. And give credit, that had been something that had been avoided so far for Owen Davis. He didn't have any walks, but a bad time to have that dreaded leadoff walk, they say. So once again, it continues where, like we talked about earlier before this game, when the Lundquist Appraisals and Real Estate Appraisal of the Game, they're here to help you with your real estate needs at 28 East Hill Street in Wabash. It's all about limiting those free passes, and especially with a guy like Sims who's got good speed, Davis put him on board with the leadoff walk. This one misses outside to Kobe Bowman. Bowman is a left-handed hitting right fielder for the visiting Braves here in the top of the third inning as they lead by one. Trying to extend that lead. They got a runner on first. This one misses high. Rank climbs the ladder to get it. And the runner's just going to go to second. And they must have called a balk because Sims just kind of slowly ran into second. Nobody went to cover. And that wouldn't have been an indifference like that. I mean, you wouldn't have just let him walk to second. They must have called a balk there. But either way, another issue for the Knights. They just had a balk to put the runner in second. And now the left-handed hitter, all he's got to do is hit it to the second baseman, and that's going to get the runner to third as he swings and misses. I don't know. If you've ever listened to any of my broadcasts, I love a good ground ball to the second baseman in this spot. You got no outs. You got a runner on second. I get on the soapbox every time. But if you can hit the ground ball to the second baseman, it's a productive out. You get the runner to third. They should celebrate that when he goes to the dugout. If he can hit this ground ball to the second baseman, that's good baseball. He's trying, but luckily, Davis maybe kind of sees it. He tried to get him to the outside corner, not give him a very good pitch to try to pull. Counts one and two. I say pull because, of course, it's a left-handed batter. So if Kobe Bowman is able to just hit a ground ball, pull it to the second baseman, he'll get the job done. Davis seems to be trying to stay outside to prevent that. He gave him a good pitch to do it, and he gets it done. Hits a ground ball to the second baseman, and he gets through the second baseman. Get rewarded for good baseball. I know, folks, we're here at Southwood, but that's good baseball, and he gets an RBI for it. Maybe he doesn't because it's an error. But either way, the runner scores. It is 5-3. Hey, finally, when I'm an announcer, I say, get the ground ball to the second baseman. He did what he was supposed to do. I was a little bit surprised with Davis with the pitch selection. I felt like he wanted to keep it outside. Could be something that the freshman wasn't thinking about. I mean, I watched a lot of baseball in my life. I'm a bit older than the young man, Owen Davis. So I was thinking, keep it on the outside corner. He's going to try to hit a ground ball to the second baseman. He gave him a great pitch to pull and give credit to the young man. Bowman gets the job done. Marcel Sims. Another run, though, that Southwood, some defensive miscues after the balk. Here is going to be a ball that gets away from Rank. So there is going to be a stolen base on that one. The ball just got away from Rank, and advancing in the second on the play is going to be Bowman. A lot of just extra bases given up. That's been something that's kind of plagued Southwood. Not only stolen bases, but, you know, you had the balk. And some situations where runners are, and then there was the error there by the second baseman that allowed this guy to get on. This one swung on a miss, though. Good job with the curve there on Eli Gogorski. The big man did he didn't hit into a double play. He was part of the strike him out, throw him out double play that ended the first inning, which was a big one for Davis. He really hasn't pitched that poorly. I know it's 5-3 as this one misses high. But looking at this inning, there was a walk, and then there was an E4. So no hits in this inning again. But on this one, the dreaded leadoff walk, that one's on Davis, in fairness. But it just can be tough sometimes when you have a few. He looks up the scoreboard. He maybe should have only given up a run or two, and he's down 5-3. Good job tying up the big man Gogorski in on his hands again, and he fouls it off. You know, I feel like for Gogorski, this is a big spot because he's been a big-time hitter for him, but he hasn't been driving in the runs at the rate that they would like. I mean, again, when you have four home runs and only eight RBIs on the season, that means you're not driving in a lot of runners when they're on base. So let's see if Gogorski, the junior, could pick up his ninth RBI. Oh, there's going to be a throw in the center again. And fortunately, he airmails it so far in the center that Cone Holloway picks it up quickly and the runner has to stay at second. A little bit of work needs to be done on his wheel around move. Now, I think what's happening is when he does, of course, it's not softball. In softball, it's not a hill. I always want to say on the hill, but that's wrong. It's just flat. In baseball, you are on a mound. So I think he's turning around and thinking he's maybe on flat ground and he's throwing to second. And so when he throws it a mile over the head. And that's what's called strike three. Ring him up. Gogorski doesn't like it. Painting the corner. Rank with the frame job. Take a seat, Gogorski. That's his second strikeout, and that's a big one for Davis. Caden Richards coming up, and it's crazy to say this, in a 5-3 game, Caden Richards with the lone hit of the game for the Maconaqua Braves. series, folks. It is 5-3 McConaughey on the third. Richards has their only hit. Here's going to be a ground ball to the shortstop, and it's booted. Kidley kick, come up with a few cleanly. Everybody's going to be safe. It was a tough play. It got past the third baseman. Gidley came up with it. Well, he never really came up with it, but he got his mitt on it and kind of tried to scoop it up and wasn't able to field it cleanly. Keeps the runner at second, but everybody's safe, and Caden Richards is there safely. I mean, you could – it's probably an E6. I was about to say you could maybe score that infield single, but because it was a tough play, but, you know, Gidley was coming in on that. I know Finical would call that an error if he was scoring it. So every time he's up here, I always am like, I'm not sure, and I want to be nice. Finical's like, E. So I know he'd call it, but that's – one hit in the game for the Braves. They have 5 runs on the board. They have 2 runners on here with 1 out. It's just got to be frustrating for Davis. And I tell you what, he's really done a nice job. But this is why a situation like this can be tough. One big swing of the bat, and it just looks like he had a horrible outing. And he really hasn't. He's given up 1 hit. The batter here, Randy Landrum. And it was just, well, you know, one clean hit that barely dented the outfield grass. I mean, it was hit well, but, you know, it's not like there's been a ringing ball hit to the wall even once against it. The hardest hit ball of the game was hit by Owen Davis, who had a double to lead off the third for Southwood. Either way, he's in trouble here, or he needs to dance out of it. It's 1-0, 2 runners on, only 1 out. His team trails by 2. They're playing in front of the runner at first. This one is a nice pitch to the outside corner. Good location there. Randy Landrum. Landrum is the hitter. It's 1-1 count. Landrum reached, you guessed it, on an error and scored back in the second. If they reached, it pretty much was on an error or hit by pitch, except for the Richards single. There was a walk, I believe, of Marcel Sims. Sims had a leadoff walk in this inning, and he has scored. There's only really been 1 run scored this inning. But McConaughey, while threatening more, the good news here, though, for Davis and the Knights, foul ball. So he is ahead of the count 1-2 on Landrum. And boy, could he use a strikeout. There's 2 runners on for the Braves. They lead this one 5-3 on the Brad Howe Ford scoreboard. The 1-2 delivery. This one is poked at. He gets a hold of it, lifts it into right center field. There is going to be a play for the right center fielder. He camps under it, makes the throw. He's going to get this one in. It's going to sail the cutoff, man. But the runner stays put at first, advancing to third on the play, tagging up there. Good baseball there by Bowman tagging up. He advances to third on the Landrum flyout. So it's going to go at F9 for Landrum as he flies out to right field. Richards, the DH, is staying put on first. And Bowman is the runner on third, I should say. Here's Devin Mitchell. He had an adventure last time up. As actually, he reached on a strikeout, but the ball got away, and he was able to go to first base. So he scored off that. And that's another one. You strike out a batter, the ball gets away, he ends up scoring in that inning. The runner takes off. But he's going to have to go back to first as the ground ball is hit. Chopper, 2 hopper to the third base coach over there who throws the ball back. The Braves, coached by Eric Eisenberg. That's him. Normally the head coach is down there on the third base. Coaching staff here for the Braves, Jason Weingarten, Jason Washburn, Steve Gokenauer, Chase Haney, Bryce Ward, Zach Stolten, Bennett Eisenberg. A couple Eisenbergs here. This one misses low and outside. Runners on the corners here. 1-1 count. We always love the folks from the Braves. I think we got our McConaughey Boosters Club ad we can play here soon. As we love all the fine folks who sponsor the games here on 105.9 The Bash and the Action Sports Network. The Braves would love to get a boost to this score here as they have a chance now with the runner advancing to third base. I should say to second, excuse me. He's able to advance to second on the play. So with a 2-1 count, a couple ducks on the pond, RBI opportunity for Richards with 1 swing of the bat. He could make this a 7-3 game. So pretty big spot as this one misses. Oh, it gets the corner. Wow. So that one curved to the inside corner. Richards tried to turn away from it. The ump almost was like, you should have stayed with that pitch. So he calls it a strike. Deuces are very wild right here. 2 balls, 2 strikes, 2 outs, 2 runners in scoring position. McConaughey leads by 2. What a big pitch here for Davis. This one is hit on the ground. It is a solid base hit for Richards. The big man delivers. Puts it in the center field. Cone Holloway can't field it cleanly, and both runs are going to score. Not sure he would have been able to get the trail runner anyway, but once the center fielder could not pick it up cleanly, that meant that Richards was going to score easily. It was academic. 2-run score.

0: But Richard's a big man out there, and he picks up two big RBIs. Mitchell, I should say. Mitchell was hitting .150 coming into the year with only four RBIs. This one has turned and hit pretty far, back deep. This one's towards the wall. This one's going to hit off the wall, extra bases. I don't think that Mitchell expected it, so he didn't get a big jump, but it's going to be a stand-up double, no RBI. That ball was blasted. Boy, he really put a charge into that one. Cohen Hellmuth. Way to help your cause. Now, he doesn't exactly help his cause because, you know, Mitchell did not score in the play, but, boy, that was hit well by Hellmuth. And honestly, it was kind of an effortless swing. It didn't look to me like he maybe got it on the sweet spot of the bat, but he really got a good, got out in front of it and turn and burn on that one. Hit it all the way to the wall. This time, a string is pulled and swung on and missed Jaden Mercer. So Mercer, in the ninth spot, he did have a big RBI back in the second. It was an RBI ground out. That will not apply here with two outs, but the way Southwood is, there's been some defensive miscues, so you want to put the ball in play if you're Mercer. As right now, when you put the ball in play, it has been an adventure in this game. So right now, 7-3, but a couple more ducks on the pond, and boy, you want to keep it right here for sure if you're Davis, especially against the number nine hitter, which he's testing out his third base coach over there. He had to get out of his position and field that one spryly on the ground ball. But yeah, this is one of those spots, and obviously it's already 7-3. But I always say keep the game within slam territory. That means that there's a chance you could load the bases, and with one swing of the bat, you could tie it as long as you're within four, which is where we're at right now, 7-3 on the Brad Howe Ford scoreboard, but one base hit here. Oh, if it gets away from Rank, good job by Rank keeping it right there. Now, Rank didn't field that cleanly, but he did a good job knocking it down. Now, the bad thing there for your catcher, if they're on any other base, they're going to advance. But if they're on third, in a situation like this, second and third, there's nowhere for them to go. So he was able to keep it in front of him. Good play by Ivan Rank. And it's really big. If Davis gets the strikeout here, that makes that play by Rank even bigger. You keep those runs off the board. Let's see if Davis can get it done. Two balls, two strikes, two outs. This one inside. And even Rank can't try to frame that one. Jumping out of the way of that one is Mercer, and the count has gone full. Now, you do have a place to put him. First base is open. However, Jack Gokin now are on deck. He's 0-2, but you don't want to give him too many chances, you know, and you don't want to give him a chance with the bases loaded, nowhere to put him. So right here, the game's at home plate. And I believe time is called at the last second by Mercer. So we are in the top of the third. So we won't give you that first Farmers Bank and Trust mid-game update until after the bottom of the third. I keep saying it so I don't forget it. If I say it enough, I'll remember it. We're getting close to that. Let's see if Davis can get us ever closer, if he can get this third strike. Oh, this is a nice breaking ball swung on out in front. The ground ball is hit wide of the bag of third. Looked like a pretty good pitch by Davis. But give some credit to Mercer, fouling it off and staying alive, the number nine hitter for the Braves. Mercer, you know, they call 200 the Mendoza line, so I don't know what they call 100, because Mercer's hitting 0.88 on the season. So under 100. He's the kind of guy you want to get. He does have one RBI on the year. And you missed outside with ball four to a hitter under 100. Now, obviously, pitchers aren't necessarily always looking at those numbers, and you don't want to too much. But, I mean, if you're a coach and you came into the game, you were hoping that you were going to get out the 0.88 hitter, and he already has an RBI on the ground and now a walk. So productive game for Mercer, and you sure that he is happy about it. So the bases are now loaded, and they could be a pitching change. Coach Blocker is coming out to the mound, so we're not sure if there's going to be a pitching change. But either way, we're going to take a quick break here and hear from those McConaughey boosters as promised, and then we will be right back here on the Action Sports Network and 105.9 The Bash.
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4: 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The pitcher here appears to be Kilkenauer. Well, the pitcher right now is Aiden Hawkins. I'll be honest, I had the stats up, and I accidentally X'd out of Southwood stats. So, excuse me. We'll get those for you to get you the numbers on the new pitcher. Bases are loaded, though, and there's a big swing and a miss, so big situation to come into as he inherits all three runners are the property of the starter for the Knights, Owen Davis. And certainly the young man Hawkins would love to help out his buddy and keep those as runs that do not score. 7-3 right now on the Brad Howe Ford scoreboard, so still slam territory. I like the decision by Coach Blocker. Go to the pen now in this situation where the game still is kind of hanging in the balance if you can keep them right here. And it is a 1-2 count, so it's a chance with a strikeout. This one is lifted high in the air and foul. And bases are loaded, and it's the top of the order, and Jack Gokenauer is the batter who's 0 for 2. He's the batter for McConaughey facing Aiden Hawkins. He's down in the count, 1-2. Big spot in the game. Bases are loaded, 4-run game. Trying to keep it right here. This one is hit in the air. Could be a tough play. It's going to be a no man's land. It's going to fall for a base hit. It was just a little Ducks North single, but it's going to fall, and two runs are going to score on the play on the RBI. Two-run single for Jack Gokenauer. Both runs get charged to Davis, but he gets the two RBI single, and that's big. Is, you know, that's the problem when you have the free passes and the different things that allow those free base runners really – you know, put in a situation where that one wasn't even hit that hard against Hawkins. It was just a little bloop single, if you will. I like to call it a duck snort single, but it was not hit particularly hard. But either way, in the box score, it could be the hardest hit he's ever had in his life. That was a lace single, if you look in the box score. Two RBIs there for Jack Gokenauer. It's 9-3 as this one is taken for a strike. Marcel Sims, the batter. Never a good sign when in your scorebook you have to go to the next line in the same inning. So we're still in the third inning. This is the 10th batter to bat here, and only a couple hits. I believe that was the second hit of the inning. Actually, I guess you would give some to Mitchell, so maybe the third hit of the inning, but still, maybe four hits in the game for McConaughey, and they have 9 runs. They did get to the point where I got to the stats, but then he got a big hit. And then this is going to be another one. There's a solid lace single by Sims. It's going to be inside of the bag. One run is going to score. Chugging in the third on the play on the stand-up double by Sims. The RBI double. And now we have 10 runs on the board for McConaughey. They've reached double figures as Helmuth is going to score on the RBI double by Marcel Sims. So that's that. And honestly, that's... You know, they talk about the baseball gods. That is what should happen when you walk an 088 hitter in the number 9 spot. You should give up a 2 RBI single to the number 1 hitter, and you should give up an RBI double to the number 2 hitter. That's just, I mean, they call them the baseball gods, but that's just kind of it. You do not walk the number 9 hitter who's hitting under 100. You got to make him earn his way on and give credit to the Braves. They have made him pay. Hawkins, he came into this game with a 19.6 ERA, 0-1 in 7 appearances. Hawkins has pitched 5 innings this year and given up 14 runs, 15 earned. He's got 15 walkouts to go against four strikeouts. So 15 walks. First base is open. That one kind of an over-the-top delivery there. He doesn't throw the ball particularly hard, but he gives him kind of a different look there. He's got 15 walkouts to go against four strikeouts. So 15 walks. First base is open. That one kind of an over-the-top delivery there. He doesn't throw the ball particularly hard, but he gives him kind of a different look there. The righty as is 6 runs scored, I believe. 6 runs scored. That number 9 hitter we mentioned, Mercer, what a good game he's had. A walk and a run scored. He also had an RBI earlier. Coming in and hitting under 100, he's been very productive. This one misses over the top to make the count 2-2. Two balls, two strikes, two outs. Kobe Bowman, the 11th batter to come to home plate in the 6-run inning for the visitors from Occoquan. They lead this one 10-3. This one is swung on the ground. Could be a tough play there. It is going to be wide of the bag at first foul. Height was over there giving it a look, but it goes foul. So, yeah, we got the Dawes and Pugh CPA stats on Hawkins, but not looking great this year. Opponents are hitting 348 against him with a 615 on base percentage. 5 wild pitches, 1 hit-by-pitch, and 15 walks and only 4 strikeouts. This one is lifted high in the air and deep, but it's not going to be deep enough as Cone Holloway is going to get their camp under it and make the catch for out number 3, but not before the damage is done. A huge crooked number goes up on that board, all of them charged to the starter, Owen Davis, and the visitors from Occoquan now lead 10-3 as we head to the bottom of the third inning, and it will be the Southwood Knights coming to bat right here on the Action Sports Network and 105.9 The Bash.
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4: Welcome back here as we begin our bottom of the third inning. An RB, or it should be a ground out to the shortstop. Nice play there as Ivan Rank, the catcher for Southwood, grounded out a chopper, two hopper to the shortstop. And Marcel Sims threw across to Gregorski to get out number one on the 6-3 ground out. So that's the way the third inning begins, with the ground out from Rank. And the number 3 hitter, first pitch hunting, is going to be Tripper Schnepp, and he hits another ground ball. Might want to try somebody else as Sims once again gets it and fires across to first for another 6-3 ground out. So if you're scoring at home, That's two consecutive 6-3 groundouts, and just like that, two outs, and it's going to bring up Brody Height. So, again, you're listening to the Crossroads Bank Game of the Night here on the Action Sports Network and 105.9 The Bash, brought to you by Paul Richard GM Center, Parkview Wabash Hospital, Flowtech, Wabash Furniture and Flooring, and Wabash County Museum. We're getting close to that mid-game update as Moe and him down here in this inning, two outs in a row, looking for his first 1-2-3 inning of the game. And missing outside here is the hurler for Maconaqua, Cohen Hellmuth. Haven't been many 1-2-3 innings or anything really close to that in this game, but he's threatening one right here. Ooh, on the outside edge of the outside corner, framed as a strike. Give credit to Damian Torres. He was having some trouble getting the ball in the mitt the first couple innings, but the ball has stuck in there thus far, and he was able to frame it well in the corner. He frames the ball well. It's when you're running that he doesn't really feel. That's something they got to work on. But other than that, Torres looks like a pretty good catcher back there. 1-1 is the count. It is a left-handed hitter, Brody Height. He struck out swinging his first time up as this pitch misses high. Hellmuth trying to get that job done. Keep it right here. He's in line for the victory here in this one. This team leading 10-3. The Knights would like to put some damage onto him as that one occurs in there for a strike. Hellmuth, the junior, came into this game 16-inning pitch. He had only given up 2 earned runs, but he'd given 10 runs total, so there have been some errors behind him. 12 walks to go against 14 strikeouts, but the .88 ERA, so not a lot of earned runs, but that is rung him up on a strike 3 call on the outside corner. Too close to take. Height takes it for strike 3, and so a couple groundouts and then a strikeout looking. We're about to get to that mid-game update here as it is 10-3 Maconaqua leading the Southwood Knights as we head to the fourth inning right here on the Crossroads Bank Game of the Night on the Action Sports Network and 105.9 The Bash.
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4: 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Mid-game update is the second pitcher of the game being used by the Knights as this one misses outside. And, you know, coming into the game, one thing I talked about was walks. I thought, you know, don't give free passes. If you look at the numbers for the Knights, they've given up a lot of walks this year to go against their strikeouts. just as a staff, they've walked 83 batters to go against 44 strikeouts coming into the game. So nearly a 2-to-run ratio. And as I say it, here's another walk to add to that total. But in this game, I don't feel like walks has really been the main issue as much as errors, you know, plays not made. There's been a lot of plays not made, and there's a combination of, you know, not just having the errors and plays not made, but extra bases given up. It's been, you know, extra bases have been given out like free candy. Like, I feel like when Wabash, you know, the football team goes around, they throw the candy out to the kids around the town. That's how it feels like a couple times extra bases have been given out. Like, here's some candy for you. Just go ahead, take second, take third. And when you do that and you don't value that 90 feet, it can cost you. And it just seems like the defensive, I mean, I'm sure they valued it, but they have not been able to prevent the Braves from taking 90 feet pretty much whenever they wanted it, even with their big guys. So I wouldn't be surprised if Gregorski takes off. Now, he's probably the least likely to try to steal a bag as this one misses, and now the Catbirds see 2-0 as the count. I'm just happy we got you the first Farmers Bank and Trust mid-game update in time. So we are in the top of the fourth inning, got it right on time here. And McConaughey batting with a 7-run lead. They do have the leadoff runner aboard after a leadoff walk. They call it the dreaded leadoff walk for a reason. The only leadoff walk given up in this game was the third inning to Sims, and that was the inning where the Braves sent 12 batters to the plate and scored 6 runs. So you don't want to walk the leadoff guy. I'm hoping that I'm not saying it's a preview of things to come because they walked the leadoff man here. This one is in there for a strike. Sometimes as an ump, you know, as an announcer, you jinx it, but you don't want to be right on some things. Now, of course, we're getting kind of closer to that 10-run territory, which you always wonder. You get to 7 and you want it to be a good game, but sometimes you start to think, man, it's going to get out of hand. We want that 10-run rule. This one is lifted high in the air. It should be a Texas leaguer. When it finally comes down, still dancing with it as a left fielder, he had plenty of time to run in. Didn't really read where the ball was going to be initially, but that ball stayed up there forever. We call that a Texas leaguer because it just stays up in the air, it seems like, for a year and a half, and it gave plenty of time for the left fielder to run under it and make the catch. And that young man was Cade Pershing, squeezing it for out number one. The good news here for Hawkins and the Knights is it keeps that leadoff runner at first base. With one down, the batter here takes a ball. And that is Randy Landrum. So here in the fourth, it was a walk to Gregorski, an F7 to Richards. And now with one down, we have Landrum. Swinging and missing, they're going to throw behind the runner first. Good job there by Height, keeping it from skipping away into the outfield. The throw by Rank took a hop there, but good job there by Height. And especially if you're not going to get the runner, you don't want to focus so much on staying on the bag. Come off of the bag to field the ball. Don't let it get away. And that's what Height did there. So the count is 1-1. This one misses high. Landrum is the right-handed hitting left fielder at home plate for the Braves. He's reached base once. That was by an error back in the second, and he scored a run. As we go along, there's going to be a lot of times that's reached by an error, scored a run. And that's kind of been the theme of the game. It's a walk that's on first base. This one's a check swing, but that is going to be a strike. Good call there by the umpire. Sometimes when the batter doesn't swing, you kind of look and you say, well, he checked the swing. He did, but the pitch was called a strike. So 2-2 is the count. Again, one down. Lead off walk, but he did get a fly out from Richards after that, trying to get the second out of the inning. He throws a little bit slower to this Hawkins, but it does give a different look, I think. He's not kind of rushing it up there. Not that Davis was necessarily a power pitcher, but he's not throwing it quite as quickly up there, and it's sort of a different look for some of these hitters so far. They almost have to wait on it. A lot more breaking stuff, and this time out in front, swung on and missed for a strikeout to Randy Landrum. Big strikeout there by Hawkins.
0: Brings up to the plate number 3.
4: And he would love to have a clean inning. The interesting thing is I don't think any runs have actually been charged to Hawkins because he came into the game when it was 7-3, the bases loaded. Now, he did let all three inherited runners score from Davis, but no official runs have been scored on Hawkins thus far. And now he's got 2 outs. And I like this. Both of the big guys in the lineup now. You got Gregorski on first base, and you got the big man Devin Mitchell, who's had a great game. Really, Mitchell had that big 2 RBI single that I thought was huge in that last inning. It looked like there was a chance that, McConaughey could, you know, not quite convert as much as they could have on that opportunity and a chance for it to still be slam territory for Southwood. And then Richards picked up that big 2 RBI single and a few runs scored after that in that inning. Because I believe at that point the game was only maybe 6-3, maybe 7-3 when he got that 2 RBI single. It was a big one. as it is now 10-3. He calls time late. But yeah, like I said, both guys, heavyweight stature. I'd say between the batter at home plate, Mitchell. I keep saying Richards. Devin Mitchell, the batter at home plate, and Eli Gogorski over there on first base. We're talking definitely upward over 500 pounds. Couple big guys. It's complimentary. That's why, like, some baseball, you say, like, you got a big first baseman. This guy out here, you know, a couple DH types, first base. That's what baseball's about. I think it's a National League fan in here. I know you National League fans, you Cubs fans, like the pitcher used to bat back in the day, but I'm American League for life. We need those guys that are career DH hitters out there. Give me Adam Dunn. Swinger, strikeout or home run. I like it. But give credit to this young man, Devin Mitchell. He's an all-around player. I mean, you should have seen him running out there. He did end up leading to some runs with his, I wouldn't call him fleet of foot, but he chugs out there pretty fast for a big man. Now, Gogorski, he's not going to run it much, the guy at first. This one is lifted high and deep, though. This is what Mitchell's supposed to do. He's a deep. It's going to still drift back there all the way to the fence. Oh, my gosh, is that over? Did he just hit it out? Devin Mitchell, that's what the big man does. He's got to eat, knocks it out of the ballpark. Man, that's a A lot of humanity at home plate celebrating this home run as Gogorski is waiting there for Mitchell to come home. That's what the big guy's supposed to do. They don't want to see you run the bags. Knock it out of the ballpark. Oh, come on. We like home runs. It's baseball. That's what it's about. Team American League right here. See, the old National League fans, they would have been like, where's the bunt? We need the pitcher out here getting a bunt and a hit and run. I don't want to see a hit and run. Get me a big guy up there with a bat that's going to knock the ball out of the ballpark. American League Baseball right there, and it's finest. Good job, Devin Mitchell and the Bogotá Braves. I know Wade Weaver's out there, and he likes the Cubs too, so if he's listening to this, he's getting mad. But there's something to be said for the American League. Hit the ball a long way. Come on, what's wrong with that? Like Jim told me, we didn't want to see him go, but he was supposed to be in the American League. Didn't he play once for the Phillies or somebody? Tomy played for somebody. It didn't seem right. It didn't get that glove. Get off first base, Tomy. Go be a DH and hit the ball at the ballpark. Mitchell does play the field, so their DH in the game is not as big as the guys. Caden Richards is not a first base necessarily type guy out there, but big home run. Tip ball just kept drifting. And I don't know what the dimensions are here, but it's pretty far out there. They don't have the numbers. I don't know. You're a Southwood expert. I don't know if you know the cheat sheet. How far is it in center field here? About 340 in right center is the official word I'm getting here from the Southwood experts. Ooh, this one skips away with ball four. Yeah, it's hard to go after the next guy after you get give up a missile like he did on the last one. And so he does walk Cohen Helmuth after the two-run shot for Devin Mitchell. But all that to talk about, I already like big guys. So I'm basically explaining why Devin Mitchell is going to get my player of the game already. So that is going to make it a shorter post-game show because he's probably going to get our Brad Metzger All-State Star of the Game, right? I mean, he's already got a leg up in my book. He was running around there as a big man, stole the run that way. Here's going to be a throw down to second as Helmuth takes off for second. He's going to be in there safely. Rank's throw was low, so it didn't get away, but kind of skipped into second base. So in there safely with a stolen base is Cohen Helmuth. The batter's Jaden Mercer, and really he's had a nice game too, the young man. He was the one who had that walk that really kind of extended things and chased Davis out of the game after the walk and led to three more runs. But he also had a nice RBI ground out back in the second where, you know, he comes in hitting under 100, puts the ball in play, and something good happens. He was able to knock in a run. So we do have two outs here, though. And we had two outs. It looked like it was going to be a great inning for Hawkins getting out of it. And then Devin Mitchell had some other ideas as he deposited that ball over the right center field fence for a two-run shot. For the big man, Mitchell, he came into this game. He was only hitting 150. No home runs on the season. He had one double, four RBIs. Mitchell now has four RBIs in this game as he doubled his season total in RBIs. 1-2, though, the count in this one misses high. I tell you, Mercer has had good at-bats, though. Even this one, even if he gets out, you know, he gets down in the count, maybe gets two strikes on him, but he battles back and makes the pitcher work to get him out. That's what you want to see from another nine-hitter. And certainly I think that Coach Eric Eisenberg pleased with the young man and what he's done today from that nine spot. There's a wheel around. Now, Hawkins looking a little bit better at the wheel around throw to second than we saw from Davis as he does deliver it to the mitt, but back in safely on the plate, was the runner Helmuth. Deuces are wild. Two balls, two strikes, two outs. Pitch to the outside corner, misses. Brank's going to throw it down the third. Not in time, in safely. The third is going to be Helmuth with another stolen base. In the season, the Braves came into the game with 33 out of 37 stolen base attempts. They have been active running today. Helmuth, he has now, he had four stolen bases coming into the game. He has two in this inning. He did score a run earlier. The batter's still Mercer. I tell you, he battles up there. It's a 3-2 count. He's seen a lot of pitches. The last time he was down in the count, he fought back and got a walk. He was down in the count when he got that RBI ground out. So he's done a nice job in the number nine hole. And he hits this one to the opposite side, and that's going to be an RBI. It's actually going to get down and roll past the right fielder, so it's going to roll towards the warning track for extra bases. An RBI double. What a good job by the young man, Jaden Mercer. Have yourself a day, kid. Two RBIs on the game for Mercer, and it is 11-3. I tell you what, I'm trying to get these scores. So that's going to score Helmuth. My book is getting kind of messy. So three runs in this inning. It's actually 13-3, so we are in that 10-run rule territory. Yep, because it was 10-3, and then you had the two-run shot from Devin Mitchell, and that RBI double from Mercer scores Helmuth. I tell you what, Mercer is doing some good things. He should get some kind of award from the number nine spot. We give a Todd Adams glove of the game. So I don't know if he's made any defensive plays. He's the center fielder, but we can stretch it a little bit. We make it up on the postgame. But either way, we'll hear from Todd Adams on that postgame show and probably going to have to give that one to Jaden Mercer in the number nine spot. A couple RBIs. This one swung on, fouled to the backstop. The batter is Jack Gokenauer. We may be getting kind of fast approaching to it because I believe if Southwood does not score in the next inning, it may be over. Is it the fifth? Okay, so honestly, I've been losing track of, well, every time a team bats around, I move my thing over an inning, so I'm kind of losing track of it. But we are in the fourth inning. Yeah, sometimes I tell you, when there's games where defensive plays aren't made and there's a lot of extra base runners, they do seem to be very long games. I remember I announced a game in a Little League one time, and I loved it. So it was great, but I told Wade, I don't know if I'm going to be doing too many more of these Little League games. Felt like it went till like 11 p.m. Like, how late are we going to have these kids out here? They'd have meetings at the mound for like 20 minutes. This one is hit high in the air, long run over for the shortstop. It could be a play. No, well, it landed it was in foul territory, but it was inside the park, and he kind of just gave up on it. I don't know if he could have got to it, but he ran over there and stopped running, so I thought, okay, it's going to be over the fence. It actually landed inside of the fence, so there was a play to be made, possibly. And that's just one, if you're the pitchers, you're the one where, like, you don't want to see him dive and hurt himself or something, but help us out here. The pitchers for Southwood could use a little bit of help defensively at times here. 13-3 is the score on the Brad Halford scoreboard for Maconaqua. Another pitch will be delivered here by Hawkins. The 1-2, almost a late time call by Gokenauer. It wasn't granted. I think he did, baby. Look, he tried to call time. I like when umps do that. If you call time too late, make the guy hit sometimes. I mean, if the pitcher's already coming, you can hurt a pitcher sometimes. If he starts in his set too much, they got to stop. And I've seen some pitchers get pretty mad. Hawkins doesn't exactly deliver it up there so fast. I think he's okay. But you get a power pitcher there starting his wind, and you get a late call. I mean, you could, you know, hurt somebody. Either way, I just don't like it. Make him swing. If he calls it too late, let him throw the pitch. And they did. Here's going to be, this one gets away. See, he didn't throw it over the head, but this time Hawkins threw it, and he threw it a little short. And there could be a run score. They're going to try to test the arm, and he's going to score the run all the way from second. Mercer's going to score another run for Maconaqua on a pickoff attempt for Hawkins. He threw it to second. It got away. He didn't throw it over the head, but this time Hawkins threw it, and he threw it a little short. And there could be a run score. They're going to try to test the arm, and he's going to score the run all the way from second. Mercer's going to score another run for Maconaqua on a pickoff attempt for Hawkins. He threw it to second. It got away. And Holloway, I don't want to return right here on the Action Sports Network and 105.9 The Bash.
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4: 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It was a ground ball. It was knocked down by the third baseman. Nice job of staying with it. Sturgill, that was Branson Sturgill, knocked it down, and it's tough on that hot corner to make the run, the throw all the way across. He threw it in time to get Al Gokenauer, so a nice play is made, and it is a 5-3 ground out to end the inning and no further damage done, but not before another big crooked number goes up on that board. The Braves score four more, and they now lead 14-3 as we head to the bottom of the fourth inning here at Southwood on the Crossroads Bank Game of the Night, and we will have the Knights batting after this short break on the Action Sports Network and 105.9 The Bash.
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4: 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Byron Sweet, proud to be with you here at Southwood High School. As all these presentations on the Action Sports Network are brought to you by Wabash Furniture and Flooring, Wabash County Museum, Paul Richard GM Center, Flow Tech, and Parkview Wabash Hospital. It is a... the man who's on the hook for the loss right here, Owen Davis for Southwood. He did have a double leadoff last, and now he hits a chopper, two hopper to the shortstop. It is booted for a moment, but nice job sticking with it and making the throw just in time. Bang, bang play. He gets Davis at first on the 6-3 ground out. That was a close play over there. Good job staying with it by Marcel Sims. A lot of times you'll see a fielder will knock the ball down there. They pick it up, and they rush it a little bit. I think perhaps helped by the fact that his team's up by 11. He's not pressing too much, so he knocked the ball down, stayed with it, and made a nice throw over there to get Davis, who was hustling the 90 feet. Branson Sturgill is the batter. Turning third baseman for this Knights team, takes the first pitch inside for ball one. Still on the mound for McConaughey's Helmuth. He came into the game with a .88 ERA, so very good numbers for him. And those have not gone up too much, as there's been some unearned runs that have scored on him. This one misses outside. The Knights, they started off the game pretty well offensively with one in the first and then two in the second. The crazy thing is so many runs have scored. They only got to bat there in the third of 1-2-3 inning. There have now been five consecutive batters retired by Helmuth. And looking to break that string here is Sturgill. Watches this pitch go outside to the backstop. Sturgill, the senior, came in hitting .263, four RBIs on the season. He did have a run scored, back in the second inning. One of three runs scored for the team. And he does have three runs now scored in the season. A chance maybe to get another one. He's a base runner. He takes a walk. Good at bat there by Sturgill, the senior, the veteran with a good eye.
0: Sturgill reaches with a walk.
4: And for Sturgill, he came into the game with one walk and 11 strikeouts in the season. Led the team in strikeouts. But good eye there. And that's going to bring up left-handed hitter. Is this a
0: Lucas Rose.
4: We got a pinch hitter. All right. His uniform looked a little bit too clean here. We think number 21, Lucas Rose, the freshman, is batting here for the second baseman, Eli Shellhammer, who struck out his first time. Runner over on first is Sturgill. Just a medium-sized lead, but he dances off first. Here's a big swing and a miss. Rose isn't getting cheated on his swing so far, but he's come up empty. And the count is now 0-2. For Rose, he's a freshman that is coming in hitting .143 on the season. He's got two hits out of 14 at-bats as a freshman. A couple RBIs. So he's made his couple hits count. He's got two RBIs. He'd have to get this one rolling out there for a while to knock in the runner from first. Misses outside. A little bit surprised they don't try to test the catcher Torres, not because his arm has been bad, but every time they've taken off to run earlier in the game, he was coming out of a set not able to catch the ball. They were getting free bags. Obviously, it's 14-3 now, but I expected maybe to put a little bit of pressure on him here with one out, but they have not thus far. And Rose hits the ball foul to the backstop. The runner over there is Sturgill. Again, it's an 11-run game, but and Sturgill has no stolen bases on the year, so part of it, he's not one of their guys who takes off frequently. But the game within the game. I like every little aspect of baseball. This one misses 2-2. I guess it's good I do, or it would be hard to do this on the radio. Some people are like, where's the home runs? They're just waiting for the next home run. We had a big one in this game that was, if that's what you're waiting for. We had a big one there from Devin Mitchell, but there's a lot of part of the game that you're not hitting the ball out of the ballpark. This one is way up there, and maybe a protective swing by Rose. I think he just was trying to stay alive there, and not a bad decision by Helmuth to get a young man in there off the bench, looking to do a lot. Two hits on the year. I mean, if you have room to work, 1-2 like that, I like it. Climb the ladder, force him to chase it, and that's exactly what he did. So a good decision on that pitch, and he gets a strikeout there of the pinch batter, Lucas Rose. Back in safely there at first is Sturgill. Sturgill reached on a walk. So there was a 6-3 grounder to Davis. There was a walk to Sturgill, and then Lucas Rose came in to pinch hit and struck out. Swinging. So two outs, Cade Pershing, this one is thrown down there. The batter here is Aiden Hawkins, of course, is pitching now on the hill. Earlier in this spot, it was Cade Pershing. Trying to fill you in as we go. Sometimes when the score gets out of hand, I can miss some of the substitutions, but we're going to bring him to you. Here's Hawkins taking that one to the outside edge of the outside corner for a strike. Framed well there by Torres. Hawkins, the senior, comes in 167 with an RBI on the season. Again, we love to give you the stats, and they're always brought to you by Dawes and Pugh CPAs. Call them at 260-563-1040 for initial consultation with Dawes and Pugh CPAs. Here's a little room service hop. One hop to the pitcher, just hits softly and takes a nice bounce there, and a good job there and a good inning for Cohen Helmuth of the Meconaquaw Braves. As the Meconaquaw Braves lead this one 14-3 at Southwood, they are well on their way here in this Three Rivers Conference game. And we will be right back to bring you the fifth inning after this commercial break on 105.9 The Bash and the Action Sports Network.
3: Hi, I am Reese Beller, a sophomore at Peru High School. I play basketball and baseball for the Peru Tigers. Beller Construction would like to wish all Miami County teams the best of luck this season. It is a great day to be a Peru Tiger.
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4: Welcome back here. Crossroads Bank, game of the night. Here at Byron Sweet from Southwood High School. As all of these games on the Action Sports Network and 105.9 The Bash are brought to you by Parkview Wabash Hospital, Flowtech, Paul Richard GM Center, Wabash County Museum, and Wabash Furniture and Flooring. We are here in the fifth inning, and so it has to at least be in the fifth inning for that 10-run rule to apply. So right now, Meconaqua leads this one by 11, so the Southwood Knights would have to get the game to within at least 9 for it to continue past the fifth inning. If anybody at home is wondering, we've got most of our ads in, so I think we'll be pretty good to get them all in there. But we want to make sure you hear from all of our fine sponsors, as we're so proud that they give us an opportunity to bring you all these games here on the Action Sports Network and 105.9 The Bash, which I'll be joining you again. I don't know if we'll have it on 105.9, but maybe. But I think maybe they might play in baseball that night as well, too. But I know that Northfield and Southwood, always a big rivalry game. That's going to be on Wednesday. I'm going to be at the softball game. Very excited about that. Good teams there with Southwood, Lady Knights, and the Lady Norse. And we'll have that game for you on Wednesday on the Action Sports Network. Maybe 105.9 The Bash. I'm not sure. Either way, get that Action Sports Network app. You got to have it. It's got all the games. Here's a walk to lead off the inning, the dreaded leadoff walk. And it's going to be Marcel Sims. Folks, let's hope it doesn't be a repeat of the third inning. In the third inning, Marcel Sims led off with a walk. And that was a long, long inning, a 12-batter inning. That really blew this game wide open. 6 runs were scored in that inning. So hopefully not a repeat of that. But, you know, if you're Meconaqua, you want to make that 10-run rule not in doubt. Right at 11, Southwood could get a bloop and a blast, and they could be right out of it. So if you're Meconaqua, you want to put some more runs on the board this inning. This one framed well for a strike. The batter is number 18, and that is Riley Peach. Riley Peach is hitting for Bowman here. It's a cool name there. It's sophomore. It's spelled Peach. Like the fruit, the batter takes off here towards second. I should say the runner. And he's going to be in there safely with a stolen base. The throw was a little bit short hop there. Didn't quite reach the bag. So that's Marcel Sims. The stolen base. Not his first one in this game. He's had a good game. He's been on base safely every time. Only the one hit. But he's been on base with an error, 2 walks, and then a hit. That's kind of the story of this game. Reached base safely 4 times, 1 hit. Oh, it's going to be a tough play for the third baseman. He's not going to be able to make it. It took a little sideways bounce there on the grass. And in there to play the ball was number 17, Blake Ashball. Southwood using a lot of their subs here. There's been some substitutions in the game. We'll try to get them all to you. But Blake Ashball is the third baseman that could not make that play. So here's Grigorski. Give credit to Riley Peach. He reaches base safely. If you're a generous scorer, you could call it an infield hit. It was going to be a tough play for the third baseman. That was one of the few errors that was close to maybe being scored a hit. But either way, it's a free base runner. I don't know. It could have been a tough play. I'm sure the young man feels like he could have come up with it. But safely at third is Sims. Sims had a walk, a stolen base. I'm getting ahead of myself. I marked in that he scored. He hasn't scored. He's on third base. Let's see if maybe Hawkins can keep him stranded there. There is nobody out, though. So at this point, you almost are kind of conceded that runner on third. You don't want him to score. But if you're Hawkins right now in Southwood, the goal is to not let the guy from first score. Set an objective. You know, I mean, right here, no outs, you would take a double play and sacrifice the run if you had to. As obviously 14-3, the idea for Hawkins right now is just to get outs. As there's none so far. 1-0 to the dangerous Gregorski, who misses high. On the other side, and of course, we're Miami and Wabash County, so we're covering both. From a Miami County perspective and Maconiqua, they'd like to see Gregorski get more RBIs. The guy's got good numbers, but he hasn't really driven in runs in this situation this year. Less than 10 RBIs. So if you're Gregorski, you know, this is the time when you want to start producing in these situations. The ball gets away, and so he's not going to have to on this first one because Sims is going to rush home. There was almost a play, but Sims got the speed, and he's going to slide in under that throw. Ball got away from the catcher, which is not rank anymore. The catcher right now is Zach DeVore. So Zach DeVore is the catcher that was not able to get that one, but still goes as a wild pitch probably. Either way, the run scores. It is now 15-3 in favor of the Maconiqua Braves. As Marcel Sims, good speed can help you. And he absolutely was able to score on that one when the ball got away. So Peach, who reached an E5, we'll call it, or an infield single, depending on what you want to say, where the play wasn't made. He's on second. And now the walk to Gregorski, so no outs in this inning, and there's runners on first and second. See, I love baseball all the time. Times like this, you wish you had another guy just so you could start to kind of the rain delay theater having some fun talking. Either way, there's going to be a pitching change, so we're going to get a chance to get some more ads in here as there's runners on first and second, nobody out, already a run in here, and Southwood's going to make another pitching change. We'll get you the numbers on the new pitcher after this break right here on 105.9 The Bash and the Action Sports Network.
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4: One runner fouled off, out of play, and the second pitch misses for a ball. So 1-1 the count. and you're listening on the Action Sports Network and 105.9 The Bash. 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This one is hit hard, and it's going to be over the head of the third baseman. Third baseman has a base hit. One run is going to score. They hit the cutoff man, but coming around third base to score another run on the RBI single. That's number 18 scoring the run there. The run was scored on the play by Riley Peach as he was knocked in on the RBI single by Caden Richards, and it is now 16-3. Richards picks up that single into left field on the RBI.
0: Number 17, Braden Tabler.
4: So Braden Tabler gets to come in, the wrestling coach's kid. Got to mention Bill Tabler when Tabler comes in. I like Bill Tabler. Even though he went to Delphi, I try not to hold that against him. I'm a West Lafayette graduate, so you know those other Hoosier Conference teams. We're not too mean to them anymore, unless they're from Twin Lakes. Then you just hate them for life. But anywhere else, I hope there's not any Twin Lakes listeners. They're not on our Action Sports Network yet, so I can talk about the Indians, how I feel about them. This one is hit on the ground. And what happened there? He hit that ball. Tabler's out. Looks a lot like Bill. Was that a rocket shot there to the third baseman, huh? On a line. Tabler's out as he hits that one on the line. Hit the ball hard. That's a hang with him. If old Bill's out there listening. That's why I want to get that West Side job, just to be able to compete with some of those guys. See some of those old Hoosier Conference guys like Tabler. Say, that's right. He does a nice job with McConaughey, though. His son just lined out. Ooh, this one gets thrown behind. Now, see, that's if the pros, you wonder about that, because that was Devin Mitchell when he hit that big home run last time. So, obviously, Hawkins is not coming into the game trying to throw at him. Or, sorry, not Hawkins, but Tyson Chambers. But in bigs, you might be thinking about maybe a meeting at the mound there. You just threw at the big man after he hits it out of the park. That's not what happened there, but this one's hit high in the air, and this one is not going to get out of the park. This one is the first baseman. Oh, watch out, watch out, watch out. The first baseman is going to catch it. It was almost the pitcher ran into the batter for a second there. That's why I got worried. As he's a big man. You do not want him to come running over you. It was Tyson Chambers over there, and almost a collision with Devin Mitchell and Tyson Chambers. Fortunately, through all of that, number 15, Grady Dillon made the catch. So good job, young man. Grady Dillon, one of the freshmen who's checked into the game. All of that was going on. And give credit to Dillon. He didn't pay attention to any of it. There was almost a huge collision. He was able to watch the ball and make the catch. Two outs. Oh, this one just a bit outside above the head of everybody, sails to the backstop, and the runners are going to advance. See, that one's just a bit high, but to do the reference from the movie, you got it just a bit outside. All those Bob Uecker fans out there love it. You know you guys love Major League. It's like 17-3 here, so we're having some fun. 16-3. In danger of maybe being more here. As runners are now in second and third after that wild pitch. Here's going to be a ground ball, though. If it's a play by Gidley, it's a chopper, two hopper. He's going to throw. The throw's high. It sails everybody, and the runs are going to score. As it's going to airmail the first baseman, ricochet off the fence. Gidley got to the ball, and maybe a two-run score on the play to make it 18-3. On the play, the runners who scored there, Peach had already scored this inning. Gogorski was on third. He scored. And then Caden Richards, who had an RBI single, he scored as well. So four runs in this inning. So there's four runs in this inning. There were a few outs. The Mercer's down there. I guess I had a couple things I didn't score. Here's Mercer hitting the ball in the air. It's going to be a long run in. Oh, it's going to nobody's going to get that, and it did actually land in fair. It's in foul territory, but it was inside the fence. So there's another one. Now, that would have been a tough play. Obviously, it would have been a tough play, but three Knights ran over there, and they kind of just gave up on the ball, and it landed inside of the fence. So, again, you know, I mean, there's errors, but there's also plays that Southwood's not making that don't get counted as errors that give extra pitches that their pitcher has to throw. That could have been the end of the inning. Now, if something else happens, and another opportunity for Jaden Mercer, who give credit to the young man. He's had a good game. My scoreboard's a total mess. I don't even – I know that Helmuth was the one who was batting on that error that got the runners in. And before that, it was a fly out to the first baseman. But other than that, my scorebook's looking kind of rough. And this pitch is going to drift in and hit Mercer. So Tyson Chambers throws it in there and hits Mercer. He's going to take first base. He's going to move. Is that Helmuth was the batter over there at second who reached via the error? But for Mercer, after the hit by pitch, he's now been on base safely three times. And I believe the first time maybe goes, since it was an RBI ground out, I don't know, that might work as a sacrifice. I don't know if that goes as 0-1 in your scorebook. But either way, he had an RBI sort of productive out, and then every time since he's reached base safely. There should be some kind of word for that kind of cycle. He's got a hit by pitch, a single, and a walk. I don't know how you could reach by an error. Then you'd call that the – oh, he hits this one deep, though. Deep towards the gap, but it's going to be almost dropped there. But getting to it and making the catch. I don't think that was Holloway, but the center fielder there for Southwood caught it. It was Hawkins. Okay, so Hawkins, who was the pitcher, moved into center field, fielded his position well, makes the catch for out number three, but not before some more damage is done. Another crooked number goes up on that board. The Maconaguar Braves add four, so we head to a do-or-die bottom of the fifth inning for the Southwood Knights to keep this one alive, and we will return and see if the Knights can do it right here on the

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8: 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This one's fouled out of play. The batter facing the new pitcher for Maconaqua, that's C.J. Haney. The sophomore is the Maconaqua Braves hurler, who's taking over for their starter, who did a nice job, Cohen Helmuth, in line for the victory, only gave up three runs. The batter here is number 24. Or Tyson Chambers takes a strike. I got to say, I'm glad that we have Burger King as a sponsor now. I like some Burger King. So a lot of times I want to plug the food I'm going to get, and I may actually get some Burger King. So sometimes I got to just plug the sponsors. I like me some Burger King. So hey, after get the Burger King app. Download it today. This one swung on and missed. Good stuff there. You get your royal crowns, and you get so many crowns, you get some free stuff. I definitely mess with that Burger King app. So download it now, folks. They're a proud sponsor of 105.9 The Bash. This one is strikeout. So good strikeout there for C.J. Haney. So the Knights only have two outs to work with. Hey, you take that one. Now he throws it down. A hit by pitch and a demonstrative slamming of the bat by Callan Gidley. A little bit frustrated, though, with the way the game went. He had a big error there in that last inning, too, and has had a few errors that have got away from him. So that ball came in and hit him. End of a 17-3 contest. You're not feeling too good. He just slams the bat down kind of angrily. Is that 17 or 18-3 on the board? It is 18-3. I apologize for that, folks. It's not a good sign when you're not exactly sure how many runs, but this one swung and missed. Big hack, no contact for Zach DeVore. The answer, let me make sure I'm still getting you Dawes and Pugh CPA stats report. Give the Dawes and Pugh CPA folks a call at 260-560-563-1040. That's 260-563-1040 for an initial consultation with Dawes and Pugh CPAs. I mentioned that because Haney is the new pitcher in there for Maconaqua. And facing the youngster, who checks his bat back, and DeVore takes a ball. Again, runner is at first. That's Gidley. He had a hit by pitch. It's 18-3, so Southwood needs six runs to keep this game alive before two outs are recorded, or this game is going to head to the postgame show. This one is lifted in the air. Should be a play. The center fielder camps under it, now takes a couple steps forward and makes the catch to retire DeVore for out number two on the flyout. So I got in the bottom of the fifth inning. It is 18-3 on the Brad Howe Ford scoreboard in favor of the visitors from Maconaqua. And so Rank's not going to be hitting. It's going to be the pinch hitter there is number 18. Well, 28, Tripper. Did I miss look at his number?
9: That's a balk.
8: Call that a balk. The batter here is

0: that 28? I'm not trying to see it. 28 Tripper Snap. Yeah, he was the one who started in that position. His rank was hit for, but I'm going to strike that. They got the balk, and that's going to move Gidley into second. CJ Haney is the pitcher here, who has a 2.84 ERA, four appearances this year for McConaughey. This one is lifted in the air. Could be the big man with a play over there, and he gets to it. So good job by CJ Haney. We did tell you a 2.84 ERA. He comes in and nails this one down. That's the final of the Dawes and Pugh CPA stat reports will give you. The sophomore had pitched 12 and a third innings this year. He comes in and pitches a full inning and does a good job nailing it down. And the winning pitcher in this game is going to be Hellmuth. A great job there by Cohen Hellmuth and the Braves. So we're going to have a short postgame show here. See if maybe we can see if we can talk to Coach Blocker perhaps or get a postgame show. I know he's a little bit frustrated on this one, but we'll see if we can get you a quick postgame show here, give you some postgame awards, and wrap everything up for you on the Crossroads Bank Game of the Night right here on the Action Sports Network and 105.9 The Bash.
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14: 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We just heard from the Conequa Booster Club. They're happy about this one as they picked up this victory 18-3. In this one, but we're happy to be joined by the coach of the Southwood Knights, Coach Corey Blocker. And coming into this game, I talked about it on the Lundquist appraisals and real estate appraisal of the game, was that what you guys want to do is limit the extra opportunities for Maconaqua. They're a team that hitting .207 as a team. They do have some hitters, but if you can limit their extra bases and value those 90 feet, that was going to be a big part in the game. And you mentioned something about perhaps 11 errors, so that was a bit of a concern in the game for you guys tonight.
15: Yeah. We've been pretty honest all year and talked. We are not a team built right now that can overcome a lot of mistakes. Last week, go back to Monday, the Witco game, we actually played pretty clean defensively. We put up 10 runs on the board. Our pitchers had 15 walks. Again, so you're giving guys free bases. But we felt momentum. And then last Wednesday, went to Cass and laid an egg there. Just kind of did one of those didn't get off the bus kind of games. Came into tonight, hey, new opportunity, another opponent that we can compete with, and we just didn't give ourselves a chance. 11 errors, anything from fielding, pickoff plays, doing things that we don't teach. We don't teach the pickoff moves we did. We did work on it, So as I told the kids, you know, like, I'm glad we're at least thinking. We're just not doing it right yet. That's a tough one.
16: And that was a big one because it was like it seemed like valuing 90 feet. And so it was hard to say because it looked like your kids definitely were trying to value the 90 feet and trying to throw to second to, you know, get the pickoff plays. But it just ended up not working out where 90 feet were being given away too easily. Some even, like you said, weren't going to be scored as errors, but you still gave up maybe an extra base. There was one where a guy scored from second on the ball thrown to the outfield. Those are the kind of things I'm sure you talk with the kids about.
15: Yeah, and it's hard in the moment. Because you're trying to teach so much on the fly. I got kids that are just new to varsity baseball. I got freshmen out there. But I have some guys I feel like I should be counting on. And unfortunately, that's not coming together right now. Of their first 10 runs, zero were earned. And I know each scorebook can look at that probably a little differently. But when it was a 5-4 ball game, and then it becomes a 10-4, and we just, like I was telling one of my sisters, we just don't give ourselves a chance to play 5, 6, 7 innings. And, I mean, the bats didn't also have it. I mean, we had one hit. We scratched across 3 runs.
16: Yep.
15: But then when you have those innings, it deflates everything. And then we have proven we have not been able to come back from them yet.
16: And obviously he ended up getting charged with the 10 runs. But I wanted to, you know, look for a bright spot. At least I felt like considering the first 2 innings, I thought Davis threw the ball pretty well. And it seemed like the defense wasn't helping him as much as he would like, but he still stayed with it. And I did like how he came out in that second inning and laced that double and showed that at least the pitching woes and what was happening behind him, it didn't affect him. He still came out and did the job he could offensively to try to score that run.
15: Absolutely. Owen's our Monday starter, and last week was part of the 15 walks and struggling. He tends to leave the ball up a lot, and that's one of the things we've been working with him on, to just keep things down and keep grinding through that. And coming out tonight, he threw almost 120 last week, and as a freshman, it's a lot for him. He kind of said, it's a little sore, so I didn't kind of know what I was going to get from him. And then turns out, I mean, he's only 2 2/3, but he threw almost 80 pitches, and unfortunately, that's hot.
16: Yeah.
15: And then comes up tonight, first ball, laces the ball to left field. So he's definitely seeing the ball at the plate right now, which is good because he's a freshman.
16: Yep.
15: I just need some other guys to kind of catch on to some of that and hopefully carry over that.
16: Yeah, because I believe Schnapp had an RBI ground out.
15: That's the
16: ball
15: thing in the first inning. You know, it was an RBI ground out. Yeah. We just talk about, like, sacrifice yourself for the team.
16: Yep.
15: And, you know, we don't have 1 through 9 guys that are just banging balls, gaps, and getting doubles. So we got to scratch things across. So in the first inning, that was positive. You know, Tripper hits an RBI ground out. Callen got to third off of, I think, a stolen base and maybe a wild pitch or something.
16: Yep.
15: And it's like, okay, we manufactured something. We're back in it. It just didn't, unfortunately, continue through that. Yeah, I'm sorry, my assistant.
16: You're right.
15: Here.
16: She caught me here with the Bath and Body Works, you know, that she saw my peeps.
15: 4-year-old daughter.
16: I'm going to pretend it was your yeah, you found it. Those are not my peeps, Bath and Body Works, okay. What do you call it? Hand sanitizer. But she found it right away.
15: She did.
16: The shades, though, she is providing some humor up here wearing the shades.
15: Gotta love the kids. They don't know whether we won or lost.
16: Yeah,
15: so they bring you down real
16: exactly.
15: fast.
16: Exactly. The 18, they don't know the score. We're having a good time up here. But I appreciate you always taking your time to join us, and I know you want to get back with your team. But thank you, Coach. And, you know, always appreciate talking to you. And like I say, Southwood, look out for them in the tournament. You guys always kind of.
15: That's what we're talking. Yeah. Just get better each day because, you know, at the end of the day, these games all, yes, they matter. At the end of the day, when you get to the postseason, it's one game at a time, and we drew Southern Wells.
16: Yep.
15: And see where things go from there. But I appreciate you coming out tonight. I always love when we get on the radio, and you guys giving your time out here to support these kids and recognize them. So we appreciate that.
16: I appreciate you. I know I'm going to cover some games. We're going to be covering that sectional, so I don't know if I'm going to be sent, but
15: Wells.
16: Yep.
15: And see where things go from there. But I appreciate you coming out tonight. I always love when we get on the radio. And you guys giving your time out here to support these kids and recognize them. So we appreciate that.
16: I appreciate you. I know I'm going to cover some games. We're going to be covering that sectional, so I don't know if I'm going to be sent. But hello to the folks out there, 105.9 The Bash and the Action Sports Network.
15: Appreciate you.
16: Thank you, Coach. So got a chance to talk with Coach Blocker. Always enjoy talking to him here on 105.9 The Bash as we're getting set to wrap this one up. Again, McConaughey, give credit to the visitors from the Braves. They improved to 4-2 in the conference. They're 9-6 overall. So McConaughey kind of factoring into things in the TRC. Remember, they were competing for it just last year. So the Braves are doing a nice job under head coach Eric Eisenberg. We didn't get a chance to talk to him, but they did a good job with their 18 runs. And we'll give a couple of the postgame awards, probably going to give it to a few of those Braves, as we're going to give the Todd Adams glove of the game, insuring Central Indiana with a focus on life, homeowners, renters, auto, and business insurance throughout Wabash, Miami, Huntington, Grant, and Kosciuszko counties. That's the Todd Adams glove of the game. We're going to go ahead and give it to the young man, Jaden Mercer. How about the guy out there in the outfield getting the job done? He was the center fielder from the Conoqua Braves, the junior in the number 9 spot. He had an RBI ground out. He had a walk, a hit-by-pitch, an RBI single. Really did a great job from that number 9 hole. They had good players throughout, but I'd like to see a guy in the 9 spot getting the job done. Jaden Mercer, your Todd Adams glove of the game. Don't forget your Brad Metzger All-State star of the game. 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And we're going to give it to the big man, Jevin Mitchell. Came into this game, he doubled his RBI total. Guy in the 9 spot getting the job done. Jaden Mercer, your Todd Adams glove of the game. 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And we're going to give it to the big man, Jevin Mitchell. Came into this game, he doubled his RBI totals. He had 4 our Braves. Hang a star on that one, Jevin Mitchell. You are our Brad Metzger All-State star of the game. Fortunately, no injuries in this one. 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We want to thank Dawes and Pugh CPAs for the stat report. 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So this was Byron Sweet coming to you from Southwood High School. Go ahead and join me on Wednesday. It's going to be a great game. The Southwood Lady Knights are going to be playing the Lady Norse in softball. Always a good time down there at the softball field. Field for the Southwood Lady Knights, as we'll see Natalie Sutphin and some of those talented Knights. I know that their catcher is bashing the ball. I believe Grace Lambert, that's who I was looking for, has been bashing the ball this year. And, of course, always a good time down there at the softball field for the Southwood Lady Knights, as we'll see Natalie Sutphin and some of those talented Knights. I know that their catcher is bashing the ball. I believe Grace Lambert, that's who I was looking for, has been bashing the ball this year. And, of course, always a good time down there at the softball field for the Southwood Lady Knights, as we'll see Natalie Sutphin and some of those talented Knights. I know that their catcher is bashing the ball. I believe Grace Lambert, that's who I was looking for, has been bashing the ball this year. And, of course, Ashball. You know, Izzy Ashball and Wabash Furniture Flooring to make it possible for me to bring you another special presentation of high school baseball right here on the Action Sports Network and 105.9 The Bash. This is Byron Sweet signing off and telling you to have a safe and wonderful night out there. And continue to listen.

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1: From the Mibash area, here's your forecast. For tonight, it's going to stay clear with lows around 40 in the morning. On Tuesday, a mostly sunny day in the morning, partly cloudy in the afternoon with highs in the lower 70s. Tuesday night, showers are likely with a chance of thunderstorms in the evening. Showers and a slight chance of thunderstorms after midnight as well. Lows will be in the mid-50s. On Wednesday, it's going to be a sunny day with a slight chance of morning rain, then partly cloudy in the afternoon. And that's your MyBash area forecast. I'm Nick Rice.
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6: From the Wabash area, here's your forecast. For tonight, it's going to stay clear with lows around 40 in the morning. On Tuesday, a mostly sunny day in the morning, partly cloudy in the afternoon with highs in the lower 70s. Tuesday night, showers are likely with a chance of thunderstorms in the evening. Showers and a slight chance of thunderstorms after midnight as well. Lows will be in the mid-50s. On Wednesday, it's going to be a sunny day with a slight chance of morning rain, then partly cloudy in the afternoon. And that's your Wabash area forecast. I'm Nick Rice.
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2: Jones Contracting would like to salute these seniors. 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